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My name is Racine. 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Highly recommend. I kind of, after seeing Devo live back in October, I went on a YouTube deep dive of Devo deep dive. And there's a great performance of them playing That's Good on Late Night with Letterman. And then the interview that happens after is also quite delightful. Before that, Kids in America by Kim Wilde, Japanese Boy by Anika, The Walk by The Cure, Girlfriend is Better by Talking Heads, and The Village by New Order. Speaking of Talking Heads, hope many of you were able to catch Start Making Sense, the Talking Heads cover band. They get their name from the line "Stop Making Sense," which is in the song "Girlfriend is Better." And they're just such a joy to see live, Start Making Sense. If you can't get around to seeing David Byrne while he's on tour, and you're probably never going to be able to see the actual Talking Heads because I think they hate each other, or Chris and Tina like each other because they're married, but I don't think they very much like David Byrne, which is unfortunate because they make such good music. So Start Making Sense will be back here on the Cape, I believe, at the end of August, playing at the Paymet tent. So if you like Talking Heads music, make sure you check them out. Coming up, we have some Missing Persons, some Simple Minds. But right now, here are Frankie Goes to Hollywood. This is Two Tribes.

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2: 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Opera Betty includes operas you've heard of, a bunch you haven't, and a smattering of things like Pink Floyd and My Chemical Romance, because The Wall and The Black Parade are operas as far as this show is concerned. 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

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You've been listening to Miles Standish Proud here on WOMR. You just heard Suicide with their song, Dream Baby Dream, Oingo Boingo with Home Again, INXS with Mystify, Simple Minds with Sanctify Yourself, Missing Persons with Words, and we started off this second hour with Frankie Goes to Hollywood and Two Tribes. I've got just under a half hour left to the show. Going to try and squeeze in some great tracks. May have to cut one or pick another one because I'm looking at the ones I have planned. I do pre-plan my show not super far in advance, but certainly days in advance, and try to do my best with the timing, but I'm seeing that most of these songs are like 5 minutes long, and I don't think that'll fit, but we'll see. Let's get things going. This is Susie and the Banshees with The Killing Jar.

That was Echo and the Bunnymen with Rescue. Before that was The Church with Hotel Womb. Before that, The Cocktail Twins with Heaven or Las Vegas. And started off that little set there with Susie and the Banshees and The Killing Jar. I did end up having to cut a song, but that, you know what the good news is? I'll be back in just 3 weeks' time. There is a fifth Friday in July. I'll be back here on Friday, July 31st. I will take us just shy to the end of the month, second to last show of the month. The last show will, of course, be AOR with Georgia Limbo Jones, which is coming up next. So I hope you tune in. Don't forget, if you love this show or any show on WOMR, you can always download the WOMR app on your phone or your device. You can also always follow my show and quite a few other shows on Instagram. If you go on the WOMR Instagram page, oftentimes various shows are collaborators on posts. My particular show is Miles with a Y underscore Standish underscore Proud. And so you can find information about upcoming shows. It's also a good way to message the DJ and make specific requests, because as you can see, I plan, not only plan, but overplan my shows. So it's good to get those requests in early. That's just how I roll. I'm going to take us out now with the Smiths, with The Queen Is Dead. But before I go, happy birthday to my brother, Will.

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me tell you. Ooh. When you got a headache, little headache powder gonna see you through. 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

0: Louder. 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All right, I've made it just in the nick of time. Last thing I did was run into the Davis space to get a cup of liquid gold, black gold, Texas tea. So the episode can commence. And it is a special episode. Now, wait a minute, I got to work this thing over here. We have a special guest in the studio. We have SSS Schmezg himself.
1: Evening, folks.
0: Are you there? I've got to adjust things here. Okay.
1: Try that again.
0: I hear myself better. And I hear you better now. Excellent. It helps when I turn my own cans up.
1: That would do it.
0: For you listeners, that's professional radio talk. Cans, that's what we call them here. Mics and cans, that's what it's all about. So, we should get right to it because, well, basically, I want to get to the other side of the beanbag. I want to recline. We'll talk with Schmezg about some of the gardening escapades. But first, a little note about tonight's, the evening, tonight's featured album, Side 3. We just heard Side 3 of Live Bullet from the Bob Seger and the Silver Bullet Band, released before the 4th of July. So it was around for the 4th of July for the bicentennial back in 1976. Heard it a lot. We heard it a lot on Detroit Rock Radio. He says many, because it was recorded. Was it called Cobo Hall or Cobo Arena?
1: Cobo Hall, I think.
0: Cobo Hall. That's what I was leaning toward, but because I guess it was never really an arena. Joe Louis, the Joe Louis Arena came along, and that was an arena.
1: Right.
0: So we went from a hall to arena. So what is, isn't there a Masonic temple?
1: Correct.
0: That's also, so what is that? Is that a hall? Is that a coliseum? Is that a...
1: You're talking 40 years ago. I don't remember that stuff.
0: All right. Well, it's not important other than the fact that, that we will remain, I think, entirely in 1976 this evening. And it's going to be a selection of live albums. I was thinking, well, we'll keep up with the, you know, we'll embark on the 251st year of this country. We're starting it off. Here's how we're putting. Last week was here on the very last day of the 250th year. Now we're stepping forth off into 251. And so I was thinking, well, we'll keep it live. I'll make it a live show. It turns out there was just a crap load of live records released in 1976. So I narrowed it down to the single record, the single album live record, because there were single albums, live records. There were a lot of double live albums, two records, but they were tougher. They were a tougher sell because it was harder to come up with a little more money to have to pay for a second record, you know. And then, even in 1976, came Wings Over America, which was a three-album live collection.
1: I told you that. Three albums. Okay.
0: Yeah. There are not a lot of three-album collections out there. There's Yes Songs. Mm-hmm. That's a triple live album. What else is there? Huh. We'll have to think about that.
1: I guess, as a side, my favorite oddity is the three-sided album.
0: Ah, there is that.
1: The second winner.
0: Yep. And also, Big World. Joe Jackson's Big World is a three-sided record. And the label on the fourth side said, there is no music on this side. So, hey, there's two and two. Interesting. Anyway, many, many thanks to our good friend Greg Sobchuk for sustaining our bon voyage in memory of his brother Michael, ensuring that our vessel is sound and the sound is our vessel. Tonight's featured album, we're finishing up, Live Bullet, 1976, Bob Seger and the Silver Bullet Band. Really good band. I played in a number of bands that covered a number of Bob Seger songs, and we never quite sounded like the Silver Bullet Band. Don't know what it is. I don't know what that thing. There's just a magic that happens, I guess. But I also want to get to our gardening discussion, because we're going to find out what it was like, what it's been like in New Hampshire. You know, everything is so Cape Cod centric here, because I'm talking about my gardening woes from here on Cape Cod. But there's been some weird weather around, and I'm curious about that. So I think now it's time to get ready to recline. It's time for the nightly digital bilabial fricative. Are you ready for that? Digital, because there's a finger involved. Bilabial, yeah, you could use that finger if you want, but I think it'd be, well, I don't know. I'll try that finger tonight. So then you want to purse your lips a little bit. That's the bilabial, two lips, like the flowers in the garden. And the fricative is the fricative sound is kind of an onomatopoeic word. The fricative is the fricative of the whole thing. So you ready? It's part of the relaxation process. So you want to kind of hum, maybe even hum a tune while you're wiggling your finger back and forth. Here we go. That's right. It's time for the BBBBB. That's the Billboard Bob Bean Bag. A sustaining member. A DJ who puts his money where his microphone is. Check out Charted Course Thursday evenings from 5 to 8. We make sure that he's around. He's hovering nearby here on Friday night just to help us get our beanbag positioned exactly in the right position. In the style of Bob the Moose between two fire-breathing loudspeakers, or a la Brother Joe and Private Derby, reclining comfortably, floating among some in-dash loudspeakers, maybe bouncing on a subwoofer if they're lucky enough. We want to make sure that we're in exactly the right position. When it comes to reclining in a beanbag. I want to make sure it's in the right position. Pardon me. I'm trying to get something into the right position. All right. I think we're in the right position now. We've got it positioned. Here comes sustaining member, Garrett Johnson. Stripping down to his frilly underthings, he is renewed week after week after week. Guiding us into that dreamland, that special space of stripping down to our frilly underthings. Getting ready to just fall back into that recently poofed up beanbag. Take your time. Get yourself ready. Get yourself in position. Here we go. I'm going to drop right into a beanbag tonight. Something called Somber Reptiles.

0: There he is, sustaining member Harbor Hives, a man surfing on the wings of bees. He's been collecting honey. He is prepared to share it with the rest of us. Also sharing sustenance to make sure we stay focused on the important things. That we just at least remember that there's this thing out there called nature. I know, it's easy to believe, and it's a much safer place on that index card size screen that everybody imagines they live in. But there's a nature out there. There's a garden, you know. It's how I distinguish science from technology. If it's science, it doesn't change anything about what goes on in my garden. If it's technology, it potentially could drastically change what goes on in my garden. That to me is the difference, because science is just discovery, you know. That's kind of the way I approach gardening. I don't actually know anything. I'm trying to go into it sort of tabula rasa, sort of a clean slate, you know, just to see what happens, because I've always been inclined to garden. When we first moved into the house that we're in now, there was that spring, I think we it was the fall we moved in, and in a very shady place behind a hedge in kind of a compost pile, there was this huge, beautiful in-bloom bleeding heart growing. And the first thing Lush said was, well, that shouldn't be doing that well there, or something like that. And I thought, there's a place to try and garden, you know. Garden Glenn takes that approach too. He's just like, look, if it's growing and it's happy, just leave it alone. See what comes of it. Maybe you'll get some fruit. But I'm curious, because you garden, like I said, everything was so Cape Cod centric, and we had a weird season here. Although I think in truth, in retrospect, it's really not that weird, but it seems like it was cold, cold, cold, cold, cold, cold, cold, cold, cold, and then suddenly hot, hot, hot, hot, hot, hot, hot. And there was what I've come to recognize as a Cape Cod spring, which is two, maybe if you're lucky, 3 days of pleasant spring-like weather. And then it's either too cold or too hot, you know, so you don't want to blink or sleep in, because you might miss the 2 days of spring that we get. But it seemed very much that way.
1: Yeah, I'm not too sure we're far enough away, because that has been my experience this year, too. It's a little bit, you know, bouncing all over the place.
0: Yeah.
1: But the kind of observation I was going to make is, I think starting out gardening in my 60s, I'm not going to live long enough to try a whole series of randomized experiments and come up with a truth of, you know, what works and what doesn't.
0: That's true, huh? It's an interesting way to look at it. It may be somewhat dark, but kind of a good way to look at things. Because I've never approached, I know a lot of people that like to try different things all the time. And I get that. It's cool, because, you know, I benefit from that too. But my inclination is to try and grow some food. You know, I can contribute to, and that's why I like to grow things like winter squash, because it keeps for a long time into the season. You know, during the season, the garlic is stumbling right now, and it could be because I've been growing the same garlic for maybe between 25 and 30 years, and it might just be at the end of its time, you know.
1: That's incredible, though.
0: Yeah, it is. That's an incredible thing, and if I take, there's on average 4 cloves of garlic around the center stem on hardneck garlic. So if I take a quarter of the total garlic that I harvest and plant it, I'll have as much as I had the last year. So I get to harvest 3/4 of the produce. So it's this, like, you know, that's better. That's a better return than I think you can get on Wall Street, you know.
1: Definitely.
0: Yeah. Plant one bean and you get a plate full of beans.
1: Yeah. You know. But I mean, to your point, both last year and this year, June, had a lot of cold spells.
0: Yeah.
1: And everything I put in the ground just kind of sat there. Like, it's not warm enough yet to really do my thing.
0: Yeah.
1: Right?
0: Well, how much further north are you? You're in the Derriere area of New Hampshire?
1: We're just west of UNH, so a little bit north, probably 45 minutes north of Derry.
0: Okay. See what I did there?
1: There you go.
0: Derriere.
1: I did see
0: Rhea.
1: That.
0: Yeah.
1: No comment.
0: I thought of that the other day while I was just sitting around up goofy stuff.
1: Everything I've read is like, don't plant anything before June 1st. There's always going to be some frost that's going to wipe stuff out. And sure enough, 2 or 3 years ago, I planted stuff like a week before June 1st. 3 days later, I got a frost. Killed half the stuff I planted.
0: I remember that. Yeah. I remember you.
1: I was like, okay.
0: There's always something to lament when you're gardening, you know. It's like nothing ever works out quite.
1: The ones that got away.
0: That's right. The ones that got. So how would you describe your soil? What's your soil like? Because here, it's just sand. You know, I've been adding for years now. I've been adding organic material to the sand.
1: I inherited this garden from everything I've heard, a woman that was a prolific gardener and kind of fed the whole neighborhood.
0: Wow.
1: So, you know, she had a pretty well-established garden that went fallow for the 6 or 7 years before I resurrected it. But it's interesting because even within the garden, there's like one half that's relatively sandy for us, and another half that's like really, really thick black dirt.
0: Must have been for different crops of things.
1: And I don't know, you know, how she distributed anything or what she grew, but she was running a garden about 4 times as big as what I have.
0: Wow!
1: So just massive. But so, you know, I'm trying to figure out, okay, this part of the garden gets more sun than that, so maybe I'll plant the late fall stuff like the winter squashes over here when it's going to get more sun late in the fall. Because my squash, I pick it at the very end of October.
0: Yeah.
1: And everything seems to be a month later in my garden than you would expect. I had strawberries 1 year, and I was getting them in August instead of like June.
0: Yeah, you're so, supposed to get them at the strawberry moon. But
1: right.
0: You were getting them around the buck moon. What the hell?
1: Yeah, I know. It was bizarre. So but they didn't do so well, so I kind of gave them up. But
0: now,
1: yeah,
0: do you think that's just because you're further north, or why do you think that is? And it was just that year? Because that's the other thing about gardening. Yeah. Every year, something different.
1: Yeah,
0: you
1: absolutely.
0: Know? You have no idea what's coming.
1: 1 year I had cherry tomatoes coming out of my ears, and the next year not much. And so interesting to see what happens this year.
0: Yeah.
1: But this year I had, we were gone kind of when I was supposed to be growing seeds. So I started them really late. So I think it's going to be a late season period.
0: Yeah.
1: So I ended up augmenting with some stuff from Aubuchon.
0: Okay.
1: Just because I didn't have time to grow stuff.
0: Well, this is the first year I have a plot in the community garden.
1: That's right.
0: And so I'm standing among, everybody is like, their plants are starting to get tomatoes. And mine are, you know, they're still greening up.
1: Yeah.
0: You know, they haven't even thought about flowering yet.
1: Right. Well, the ones from Aubuchon are 2 feet tall, and mine are, you know, half a foot to a foot tall. So,
0: but I start mine from seed, and when they go in the ground, I swear they're these pukey little 3-inch maybe tall things.
1: So I had a whole seed tray full of peppers, hot peppers.
0: Yeah.
1: And they were 2-3 inches tall when I planted them over a month ago. They're still 2 to 3 inches tall.
0: Wow.
1: They're not dying. They're just sitting there. I think that's a write-off for the year.
0: Yeah. Because I'm down to some peppers that I had been saving for probably the same 25 years. I'm down to 6 plants that came from one pepper out of the garden last year. It's been dwindling. The crop has been dwindling. And I've got 6 pepper that now, they're maybe kind of like what you said, when I put them in the ground, they're maybe only a little bit bigger than they were. Yeah. Like they've still been sitting around.
1: And I'm wondering if that was like the cold June, and they just kind of said, I don't know.
0: Yeah. It's possible. But then again, I'm dealing with these 25-year-old seeds, and maybe they've just come to the end of their... But then, how would you know? How do you know you're not saving 24-year seeds in that underground thing in Norway, you know, where they're all frozen?
1: Right.
0: How do you know? It's like, I'm sure these are no more than 20-year seeds. Here, $15. That's all I'm asking.
1: And those have all been cryogenically frozen, so they're fine.
0: Okay. All right. Wow. Well, it's interesting, but I think you raise a good point that I find there are gardens out there that are really kind of found objects. There are places, there are gardens there because gardens belong there. And people come along and tend them. You know, there was this woman who was tending your space, and like you said, 6-7 years before you came along and sort of resurrected it. A great, great choice of words there. So you're the next one to come along. You know, maybe one of your kids will carry on the tradition at some point, or, you know, the next owners will be like, hey, there's a garden here. In Chatham, any garden is just a good location for a pool these days. So, you know, there's that. So it's an uphill climb, and I'm on the north-facing side of a hill, which just does not help. Does not help anybody. Don't get good sun exposure, so everything is at least probably 2 weeks later than...
1: Yeah, I mean, that's another thing from you know, 30 years ago when this woman was feeding the neighborhood. The trees have grown 30 feet, you know, 30 years worth around it.
0: Yeah.
1: So I think I am getting less light than she had.
0: Uh-huh.
1: But I don't own the property, so it's not like I can go clear cut it to get more light.
0: Yeah. Get out the chainsaw.
1: Right.
0: Just do it at night and then say, I don't know how those trees got cut.
1: Bad storm last night.
0: Yeah, geez, that was something awful. All right. Well, it has been fun, but we've got to forge ahead because we've got a lot of music going on tonight.
1: Excellent.
0: In the background, our beanbag is from an album called 801 Live, which was a project of Phil Manzanera and Brian Eno. And they put together this band, they rehearsed up a number of tunes, and they played two shows, recorded them, put out the album 801 Live, and that was the end of 801, or at least that inception of 801. And they released it in 1976, recorded in 75, put it out in 76. It's not on the Wikipedia list of releases for 1976, so kids, your computer doesn't know everything.
1: Uncharted territory.
0: Well, maybe now it knows, if it's listening. If the great computer is listening, did you get that? Wikipedia, it's missing 801 Live. So Phil Manzanera, also the guitar player with Roxy Music, one of the single live albums, well, actually, a number of them. Roxy Music put out their live album, Viva, and they called it the Live Roxy Music Album because every album up to their fifth album would say on the back, like, for your pleasure, on the back was the second Roxy Music Album, and it would be printed out. And it all ended after the fifth with the Live Roxy Music Album. But this one, it's Viva with an exclamation point. And it seems like there were a lot. That was a thing in 1976 because there were a lot of albums that ended with an exclamation point. Very often live, exclamation point.
1: Marketing comes to music.
0: Yeah. Oh, yeah. Marketing was all over music since at least 1971. Anyway, this is from Viva, exclamation point.

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1: Which one Rick Nairn's about for us? Go with me.

0: Nice. A nice way to finish up a very lengthy side of music. I'm sure that must have been sufficient to satisfy the needs and wants and desires of the mysterious Manzies. An enigmatic bunch of sustaining members. Little is known about them, other than they insist on music in the proper dosage, and that's an album side at a time. That was quite a healthy album side, the kind of thing you might get from Genesis. Remember Genesis albums? We would put things on cassette so we could listen to them in the car, and we had 90-minute cassettes, which were 45 minutes to a side, and those damn Genesis albums were always longer than 45 minutes somehow. It's like, oh, no. And all their songs were 7 minutes long, so it's like, well, I can't leave off a song. What do I do now? It was so far, they probably did it on purpose, you know. Those little bastards are pirating. But actually, we were well within our rights because the rights that accompany the music that you buy on an album or even a CD, if you own it, then you're allowed to make a copy of it for personal use. So we were well within our legal rights. There was nobody looking for us, no men in black. Well, there probably were, but we didn't know about them. That's the nice thing about naivete. So this time, I'm going to go all the way back to the beginning to tell you about what we listened to. Oh, and before that, I want to remind you that sustaining member Yarmouth Point Amy would like to point out that tonight's Canadian contribution, at least the obvious Canadian contribution, comes from Burton Cummings, who was singing Garrett Johnson's stripping music. So that was tonight's Canadian contribution, unless, you know, you're frustrated, your thumbs twitch when you're not working a phone, you could go digging deep and see if with any of the music that you've heard, somebody from Canada is involved. You can do that if you want, but I suggest you just listen. Let your mind wander and drift. We started off with Out of the Blue, the opening number from Viva! Exclamation point. The live Roxy Music album came out in 1976. Follow that up with something for the Beatles aficionados there. They called it TNK on the record. We know it's Tomorrow Never Knows. From an album called 801 Live, just like our beanbag. A band put together by Phil Manzanera and Brian Eno. I told this story already, didn't I? Yep.
1: Repetition is good.
0: That's all right. I don't know. That's how you burn beliefs into people, because that's what we're here to do. We're here to burn some belief into you, some belief in the power of listening. I can't talk about it enough. Followed up with I Can't Wait Much Longer from Robin Trower, live! Exclamation point. Another one with a 1976 thing. I just read an article about, because there was the 50th anniversary of Robin Trower Live, happened on whatever day it was released, and told the story of, I'm sure there's a remastered with bonus tracks edition of it available, if they even make CDs anymore. It's probably on three disc vinyl or on streaming services. But the story apparently behind Robin Trower Live is they had performed on perhaps Norwegian, somewhere, you know, like Northern European TV program, like on the BBC Top of the Pops or something like that. And it turns out that, I think it might have been actually for a radio station. In any event, they had recorded the show, unbeknownst to Robin Trower, to the Robin Trower band, because that was the law. And supposedly it's the law here, too. I'm supposed to be recording, and I largely am. All that goes out over the air for the court case that follows. So after the show, they gave the tapes to the recordings to Robin Trower, and they realized that the music, it was a really good show, and they had a live album there. But because of all the bleed through, which is another technical term, kids, don't let it bother you. It has nothing to do with bleeding, because you're going to bed soon, so don't think about blood. That the vocals were pretty much unusable. So James Dewar, they re-sang the concert, actually in real time. And they recorded those vocals and then released Robin Trower Live. They called it iconic. When it came out and when it was in the stores, There was no hoopla. You know, it's like, oh yeah, Robin Trower. Most people, even by 1976, were still saying, oh, he's copying Hendrix. And it's like, yeah, but you know, Hendrix died in 1970, and Robin Trower is still making music to this day. So there's one big difference. After that, from a Joe Walsh release that was a performance in 1975 on Don Kirshner's rock concert. In 1976, he released You Can't Argue with a Sick Mind. That was a tune called Time Out. And then, the last thing we just heard, sustaining members Laura and Kent Richardson would like you to know that that was clue number one of tonight's Ma Challenge. So, Laura and Kent are there. This is truly a test of your listening prowess. We've been together a long time. I've been doing this here nearly 20 years, so hopefully there's some listening prowess out there. But it's your chance to go, oh, you know, something's familiar here. I know what was going on. But we've actually started tonight's Ma Challenge already. Laura and Ken Richardson, that was their clue. We're here with, The Book's Far Away. Peggy Sue, Dr. Paula Sperry, however you want to think of her, she is always into health and wellness. Oh, it's cool. I've already blown past the informational stage of the game. But she's into health and wellness, no matter what. Peggy Sue is always in here on the Saturday mornings exercising, doing some aerobics. Remember aerobics? It involves air and breathing. Cardiovascular stuff. Or she's with us on Tuesday mornings, bringing us talking back, talking about alternative ways, other approaches to things. Because there are many roads to the same destination. She knows it's important, along with a healthy body, to maintain a healthy mind. And the best way to do that is to challenge it, to challenge things. So here we are, tonight's Ma Challenge. Tonight's Ma Challenge is a mystery guitar player, mystery guitar player, mystery album. So there are three responses. Two mystery guitar players and mystery album title. There will be more clues coming up, but for that, one correct response will get you the Hale and Hardy, the coveted Hale and Hardy congratulations. Two of the three, that's all it's going to take. You get the dollop of whipped cream or the blast from the upright can, self-administered, of course, your choice, whatever it is that gets you a little head rush as you pop through the veil and find yourself standing at the Garden of Perspicacity, where you are greeted by sustaining member Garden Glenn. They are maintaining the garden, keeping it verdant and perspicuous. He leads you in and you join all of our fellow gardeners, Amanda Lee, Don Farr, Chuck and Lydia, Ken and Maggie. Oh, they're all there. For that, two of the three responses. If you get three, you're just showing off, but that's okay. Because you'll be in the garden anyway. If you want to throw a dart and hazard a guess and try a look at spinning the wheel and maybe go home with a great prize package, you can call 508-487-2619. Good luck to you. There are about four lines coming in, and I can only answer one of them at a time. So feel free to play the home game and impress the people within shouting distance of your beanbag. It's now time, and see, the reason we're doing this, the reason I had to spread the Ma Challenge out is because on single, even the single live albums usually have a short number of tunes, and they're all really long. They're all like 6 and 7 minutes long, because in the 70s, kids, it wasn't about playing things exactly the way they sound on the record. They would stretch out. They'd jam, you know. They'd extend things and take some solos and noodle around on their guitars and their flutes for us. Because that was...
1: That's rock and roll.
0: That was rock and roll. So now it's time for the Mr. Kilduff clue. Secret agent FF7, licensed to Duff. When he's on the case, the game is afoot, the door is ajar, and the investigation proceeds. Still looking for nouns that can serve as verbs, if you can think of any. Mr. Kilduff would like you to know that if you were listening very closely at the very beginning of the Laura and Kent Richardson clue, one of the mystery guitar players says the name of the other mystery guitar player. It happens, but you can't go back to the archive now because this episode hasn't ended, so you're going to have to talk amongst yourselves if anybody was listening closely enough. One of those names is out there. So a hail and hearty congratulations is yours for the taking. Now the Mr. Kilduff clue. Two mystery guitar players and a mystery album.

Okay, a hail and hearty congratulations goes out to Mr. Bernie Kling, our man in Osterville, now in the Garden of Perspicacity. Again, he's just renewed his lease in perpetuity, basically. And Captain Ken. Mr. Kling and Captain Ken are there playing some two-handed card game because there are lots of decks of cards there in the Garden of Perspicacity. I don't know why, but it's kind of another fun way to interact with your fellow Perspicacity growers. Private Derby threw a noble dart. Actually, the same guess that Schmezg first put out there. Tonight's, thanks to Private Derby, tonight's mystery band is not Lynyrd Skynyrd. And I've been trying to think about what it is that Kevin in the Kitchen would really like you to know. Probably the thing that tipped off Schmezg first. Kevin in the Kitchen, a sustaining member who has accepted his fate, and he no longer needs to be chained to that stainless steel table. He knows somebody's got to make little ones out of the big ones. As long as he's got AOR to listen to and OMR, he's all right. We're a coping mechanism. Think of WOMR as a coping mechanism. Kevin is always into clarifying. He's clarifying butter. He's clarifying the Maw Challenge. He would like you to know that the mystery artist, who is not actually one of the answers that will get you into the Garden of Perspicacity, tonight's mystery artist is also one of tonight's mystery guitar players and is also the vocalist, is the singer of the songs. One of the mystery guitar players is the singer of the songs. The other mystery guitar player is the one mentioned at the beginning of the Laura and Kent Richardson clue, way back when. So, it is now time. I know our man Billy D is out there. The wheels are churning. Maybe he and Carol are working on it now. There's steam and smoke pouring out of their ears. Oh, I know this. I know what this is. Okay, I think we're set. From the Billy D. Limerick Collection by Mysterioso Manzi. Have you heard of this Billy D. Whiz? If not, you should make it your biz. His number three clue is essential to you, being able to answer the quiz. The Billy D. and Carol clue.

0: All right. I think I know what's happening. The Dingster, the recipient of a hail and hearty congratulations. Now, who was it that called before? We got Captain Ken and Bernie Kling. Oh, this is one of those senior moments. Taking a swan to... Oh, it was Garden Glen. Garden Glen nailed the two guitar players. And I believe he actually even... He was showing off. If I remember correctly, he nailed the album title as well. Way back when we heard the tune... What was that tune? It was at the end of the second side of music in tonight's episode. Roll With Me. And one mystery guitar player says, here's a song Rick Derringer wrote for us. Rick Derringer being one of the mystery guitar players. 1976, Johnny Winter, the other mystery guitar player, brother of Edgar Winter, put out a live album, a single live album, and it was called Captured Live. Johnny Winter and Rick Derringer did a lot of work together. And in fact, Schmezg and I, we saw Johnny Winter some time ago. It was at the Paradise, wasn't it? Was it?
1: Don't remember, but I think it was shortly before he died, right?
0: Yeah. I think I saw him at the Melody Tent, even a little after that. Anyway, Johnny Winter, what was I going to say about Johnny Winter? A big influence on Sean Mogaboo down there in Tennessee. One of the stories he tells about, you know, back in the day when all we could do was keep moving the needle back on our records to try and hear and figure out how somebody was playing a part in a tune. And he spent a whole bunch of time trying to play like Johnny Winter with a flat pick and just couldn't figure out how he was doing some of the things, but he practiced and tried really hard and then finally saw Johnny Winter in concert and realized Johnny Winter was using finger picks. So it was the kind of mistake, a little confusion that can actually lead to, you know, a very positive outcome, because it made him a better player just by not realizing that he was trying to do something that somebody was doing in a much easier way, or a way more conducive to playing it. I played in a band with a young drummer who wasn't familiar with the Allman Brothers, and we decided to do One Way Out, so we sent him home to learn One Way Out, and he came back and he said, I could almost get it, but it just, there's this one part I just can't figure out how to do. And that's when we realized, we told him, oh, that's two drummers. And he was like, you know, kind of pretended to be pissed, but made him a better drummer, you know. At least I like to think that was a positive contribution. Now, we're in the presence of Dean, the Shark Sandwich Machine. He will be back next week bringing us some paranormal stories, some news, some rockin' tunes. But right now, he is present because he's here to remind me, to remind all of you, the kids, it's time for you to hit the hay. I'm looking at my... All right. Yeah. Okay. A little brain fart there. And I did remember Garden Glen. Okay. So Dean is here because he's already in his PJs. And he knows that it's time for you kids to do the same. So it's time for you to brush your tufas, get on your PJs, and get ready for bed. Tonight, we have some Tufus Brushin' music to accompany you. Today, July 10th, 50 years ago in 1976, Schoolhouse Rock debuted this. Let's see. Mother Necessity. 50 years ago today. Here's what we were learning then, kids. I don't know what you're learning now.

All right. There you have it, kids. Something for you to dream about and stew upon as you're falling off into dreamland. I see that your pearly whites are pearly white. You're all in your PJ, so I'm going to hand you over to Uncle Underground Tom, and he's going to tuck you in and make sure your personal listening device is up loud enough that you can hear it, but not so loud your rents know you're listening. It's time for the sound check. Are you ready? Are the earbuds in place? Good, because here he comes. Without warning, a wizard walks by. Sustaining member of the Wizard of Westchester Avenue has just walked by. He's waved his wand, giving you a little sound check. That's probably about as loud and crazy as it's going to get. But that's loud and crazy enough. So if your rents didn't flinch when that was happening, your volume level is probably okay. Now, off to bed with you. We got to start in on tonight's foray into adult-oriented radio. Another tune from Viva, the live Roxy Music album. Do the Strand. It's probably good for adults, for your rents, because it references old-timey dances and things. Very interesting band. Oh, and by the way, Uncle Underground Tom wants me to remind you that the clock is ticking. I don't know. Most importantly, just stay the hell out of the woods, because it really is full of ticks and creeps. Now, off to bed with you. Here we go.

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2: 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I remember Racine. Racine was rocking tonight. She mentioned that she really enjoyed the production she saw. All right. Now, this...

0: 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Peggy Sue's Record Hop, sure to put some rock in your boogity, boogity shoe.
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0: 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It's nothing scary. It's just a playground for your head.
1: That was a nice segue. Now, you know the rule here. It's never tomorrow until you wake up, which means you can keep this Friday night thing going and going and going. And I suggest you do just that. Immediately following tonight's episode of AOR, at midnight, the Night Ranger will join you. He's agreed to keep an eye on you, because you can be a handful, especially in the wee hours of the morning. I promise he's going to bring you a great program. Always good radio. Last week, a lot of percussion. It was very cool. Almost Santana-inspired. But always worth a listen. Always a great way to keep Friday night going. Follow that up. The Birdman will bring you Jazz After Hours. 6 o'clock tomorrow morning. Whew, I don't know how she does it, but she's here working out and exercising. Peggy Sue's Record Hop is coming your way from 6 to 9 tomorrow morning, and she really does hop around because she plays these songs that are like no more than 2 minutes and 10 seconds long, so she's just changing media all the time. Keeps her arms moving. Supposedly, the most aerobic workout is if you keep your arms going. I think orchestra conductors are some of the longest-lived people because they're constantly waving their arms over their head. They work with their arms above their heart. So kids, consider a career as an orchestra conductor. It just might save your life one day. I'm sure Harper will be in the house after Peggy Sue is here. Just stay tuned. You're going to want to get some shut-eye. You can call Saturday morning if you sleep away the afternoon. Make sure that you're up by 6 o'clock tomorrow evening. You can call that Saturday morning. You can get Saturday breakfast, wink, wink, for a whole day's worth of Saturday partying. Do it along with Deborah Kay in the kitchen sink. Just stay tuned. Check your Google machine. We're all over that, too. Everywhere, all the time. So do that. Now, where are we? Not entirely sure where we are. I need to get my bearings. And our man, all the way from the Garden of Perspicacity, is here to help with that. There he is. Our man, Captain Ken, sloshing his way, leaving the shores of Manamet with the crew from M&M Marine. In his flat-bottom boat, he's got it pointed in a straight line, making a beeline for the inner elbow of Cape Cod, swinging by, basically landing nose-first up on the beach, picking up Tony and Karen, founding members of the Cape Cod Pieces, loading them in the boat safely, carrying them by litter. That's what the crew is there for. Captain Ken leaps out, turns the boat 90 degrees, and points it right toward Provincetown. He kicks off from the shore, hops in the boat, powers up whatever that weird motor is, and finds himself here, just in time, throwing off a line, casting off a line, giving Tony and Karen to the Great Hall, just in time for the meeting of the Cape Cod Pieces. All right. He's very sloshing. I think he even sloshes his boot slosh as he walks into the Great Hall. Tony and Karen are poised with the gavel high over their head. We're going to join together Yeah. We'll join together in saying the creed first. As at the start of every meeting, grab the toll records. We're going commando. And the gavel comes down, and the meeting commences. We're going to start off tonight's meeting, joining with Peter Pratt and the whole gang for Just Drinks right here at the meeting of the Cape Cod Pieces. He's blending up some A.O. Ritas. Lord knows what flavors, but I'm sure they're good. I'm sure they pack a punch. We're going to raise a glass to, I believe it's the semi-quintennial. Sort of research. Braintree Jim started the project, researched some of the terms. And I think it's semi-quintennial because semi, as in the British system of music, they have semi, hemi, and demi quavers. They don't have eighth notes and 16th notes and 30 seconds. But they'll have a semi-quaver. A quaver is a quarter note. A semi-quaver is an eighth note or half. So the semi, the 250th, is half of the 500th, which would be the quintennial. Lush looked it up on her Google machine, and another way to refer to it is basically a quarter of a millennium. The quarter, whatever the Latin word for quarter millennium is. So, some different ways to approach. But we're going to raise our glass and we're going to say we made it through 250 years and we're setting foot, we're embarking on the journey of the 251st. We'll have to consult with Mysterioso Manzi to find out what 251st year is, what material, something exotic, something that's only found in the stars. Number 111 on the periodic table. Maybe even higher. I don't know. So we're gathered. Let the meeting begin in the spirit of Special K and the lovely Lisa. Reunited. Tonight's 1020 tall. Dedicated, as always, to the lovely Lisa. Is from Deep Purple's 1976 release, a single album, live album called Made in Europe. A follow-up to Made in Japan. Made in Japan was from the Mark II version of Deep Purple. Made in Europe, the Mark III version. That's when Ian Gillan left the band because he was the singer for Mark II. And Roger Glover, the bass player, left. They were replaced by Glenn Hughes on vocals and bass and David Coverdale. So there were two singers. An extra person. No, same number of people in the band, five. So that was Mark III. They've been through, I don't know, Mark 87, something like that. They just keep reforming it. But Ian Paice, the drummer, is the one. He's been the one member of Deep Purple through every inception. He's always been a member, so he must be the carrier of the Deep Purple torch. So they made this single album, Made in Europe. That will be 1020 tall. It will be followed by another tune from You Can't Argue with a Sick Mind, a version of Walk Away, as performed on Don Kirshner's rock concert in 1975. Yes, kids, from a time even before you were born. Tonight, 1020 tall is also tonight's bass appreciation, sustained by the Wild Goose Man of Plymouth. He's got his web feet planted firmly on the ground because he knows that's the best way to really feel the bass, to feel the bottom end. Tonight's bass appreciation is the first song, the title album from their studio album, Burn. Glenn Hughes is playing the bass and singing. Now, the song is just utter mayhem. Ian Paice is just all over the drums. There's so much guitar, so much organ going on. But Glenn Hughes seems to be the sort of the steadying factor because he's actually playing a relatively simple line. And it does kind of mesh with what he's singing in a very interesting way, kind of Jack Bruceian almost. I don't know, there's a lot there. You don't need to hear me talk about it. Wait a minute. We have a technical issue. Hey, tell a joke. Wait, I hear silence. I hear dead air. Shmezg is over there. Look, we've got technical issues. All right, come on. Come on. You know, I complain about this, about the DJs sharing their computer woes on the air. But I'm waiting patiently. I'm not clicking furiously. I'm just waiting for this machine over here to catch up. Any more? Did you plant corn?
2: No, I did not.
1: Okay. Because I was going to ask if it was knee-high by the 4th of July. That was the rule. And there's a fellow in the community garden who plants corn, and he said his would not be knee-high by the 4th of July. All right. Please pardon the delay. Oh, the machinery is failing. That's what's happening. Kids, let that be a lesson to you. You can't just expect the computer's going to work forever, because the things that make it work have to be maintained. Just something to think about while you're supposed to be asleep. All right. Whew. Finally. The chaos of 1020 Tull.
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0: Walk away, thank you.
1: Walk away, thank you. From Joe Walsh's lips to your ears. Now, I have to reorient myself because my pattern has changed. I've learned from Valdez, from watching Valdez, the importance of routine. And the trick is, the important thing being human, because I just said to Lush earlier today, we were both sitting in the dining room, we were all three sitting in the dining room. Valdez was on the floor, and I said, wouldn't it be nice to be unencumbered by thoughts like, oh, I wonder if I let that person down. Oh, you know, oh, I did a bad job on this, you know, because Valdez doesn't, he's not troubled by thoughts like that. And I realized that what's important to Valdez is routine, because now he's been with us long enough that he says, okay, it's time we do this now. Okay, now it's time we do this. Okay, that's why I hate the time change. I hate it when we have to change the clocks, because I've never had a dog that's learned to read a clock and tell time. But then I realized that the burden of being human is understanding the value and importance of a routine, but making sure it doesn't become habit. Because routines, you just follow, but habits, you have to break. That's a lot of work. It's a lot of work to break a habit, so you want to make sure the routine doesn't become a habit. Kind of like when we turn our attention to our resident lexophiles, Roberta Jackson and Ray Cullen. They're farming and studying the dictionary, finding comfort, seeking solace, succor even, in holding the plow, tending the plow behind the mule with one hand and thumbing through the dictionary with the other. I'm talking about tonight's vocabulary word, which actually just sort of popped into my head. I was hanging out with Uncle Underground Tom the other day, and we were watching the news, watching the weather, but we like to hang out on these nice nights as long as possible. So what he does is he sets his box so that it's basically delaying. We have something like 26 minutes before we actually have to go and see the weather. And with a whole bunch of time collected up, he was saying that well, now I can fast forward with, and he paused because he was looking for the word like abandon, or, you know, with alacrity, you know, we're coming up with the words. But I finished the sentence with the first thing that popped into my head, which was aplomb. You can fast forward with aplomb. And we laughed. I know I got it from some, you know, it's clearly a word from some old literature. I don't know the last time anybody used aplomb. But I figured, well, you know what? I better look it up, because I don't really know what I said. It just happened to go in. Any ideas? Aplomb? To do something with aplomb.
2: I'm thinking.
1: All right, he's thinking. Comes from a French root. It's a French word from the prefix a, which means to, and plomb, which means lead.
2: Flair?
1: That is a possible variation, flair. Aplomb is a noun, and I say aplomb. A-P-L-O-M-B is how it's spelled, so it ends like bomb. Aplomb. It is literally it means perpendicularity. Hence, self-assurance or self-possession. So, it basically means confidence. One of its synonyms is confidence. So, he can fast forward with aplomb, with self-assurance, with the assurance that he's not going to do it, he's not going to destroy any data. It is synonymous with confidence. Confidence, assurance, self-possession, and aplomb mean a state of mind free from diffidence, doubt, or misgivings. Aplomb describes the behavior or bearing of one whose assurance is conspicuously, but not necessarily disagreeably, manifest. Do you follow that? Aplomb describes the behavior or bearing of one whose assurance is conspicuously, but not necessarily disagreeably, manifest. The antonym is diffidence. Diffidence is having no self-confidence. With aplomb, you have self-confidence or self-possession. So it's a fun word. Next time you can whip that out on somebody when you're feeling good about yourself. I have aplomb today. And they'll say, really, we don't have that flavor. Would you like vanilla? I don't know. But you'll know. Aplomb, like a bomb. Self-assurance, self-possession, confidence. So now we are going to go confidently forward into the land of sustaining members David Whalen and Jim Sargent, because it is time once again for side two, actually, which is side four of tonight's featured album. Tonight's featured album is the second record of Bob Seger and the Silver Bullet Band's Live Bullet, released in 1976. Yeah, side four. Because David and Jim, they not just enjoy the music, share a similar history, but they like to see us bring this thing full circle and finish what we started. They don't like any loose ends, so we can take care of that by making sure there aren't any loose ends. Side four, Live Bullet, going back to 1976, because it's safer there. I remember it. I remember it as a happy time.

She got it!

Okay, people, we love you, but let's take it easy, okay? Let's not get anybody get hurt, all right? We'll rock and roll for you. Come on. Let's just take it easy up front here. Can we rock and roll you one more? Can we please rock and roll you one more? All right.

from Royal Oak, Michigan on guitar.

0: All right, there you have it. We've completed our journey through Live Bullet. It's particularly part of the reason that I set it up that you would have no way of knowing. I keep these books. I have the composition notebook, college ruled, 100 sheets, and this is where my whole life I remember by Friday nights, because that's when I write things down, things that go on a Friday night. And so album one, record one of Live Bullet, completed book six of AOR. Tonight, record two is the very first record entered into book seven, starting 7/10/26. The 20th anniversary will occur on the 6th of October of this year, 2026. And tonight, we're finishing up with 1976. We're looking back at the bicentennial as we embark on the 251st year of this great experiment. And it just so happens that right here, right now, we have in our presence SSS Schmezg. So, I don't have to do any translating. I don't have to say anything. Make sure your mic is on. He's here to remind you of what is most important.
1: That perspicacity is paramount.
0: Why? Because everyone is making it up as we go.
1: Thank you.
0: Exactly. And it's important to remember that. I hope and I pray that perspicacity is not just a literary conceit, but I've noticed that nothing in this world comes with any understanding. Everybody wants you to have the thing that's going to make your life great, but nobody wants you to understand why. Why will it make your life great? Because that way, you'll be able to question, wait a minute, how is this going to make my life great? I don't think it is. I bet you it's going to be broken and in the landfill in about 2 weeks' time anyway. Anyway, that's just me, I suppose. Going to finish up tonight's episode. Again, even though they were single live albums, the songs are 7 minutes long, 6 minutes long, 8 minutes long. It can only fit a handful. So we're going to finish up in fine style. I guess we'll jump ahead to the last song. Tonight's last song, Sustained by the Night Ranger, another DJ who puts his money where his microphone is. He is on deck. He is poised. We're gonna send him a fairly easy fastball straight down the line, and he can knock it out of the park. Tonight's last song is the last song from Joe Walsh's release, You Can't Argue with a Sick Mind. A song called Turn to Stone, and you know it well. So well that sustaining member Dr. Stephen Tagg would like me to remind you that it is also tonight's iconic song from 1976. This version is from 1976, but Turn to Stone, another very iconic AOR song. Before that, tonight's penultimate, sustained by none other than Braintree Jim. Braintree Jim is doing a couple of live gigs. He's spinning. He spins around until he just can't stand any longer, and then he falls to the floor, making sure that he's got a good long song on so that he can have time to kind of recover, get his bearings, and stand up and start spinning all over again. Tonight's penultimate song, another song from Robin Trower, Live! ! And actually the last song on Robin Trower Live, A Little Bit of Sympathy. And we're going to start off right here, right now. This could have been another bass appreciation. Whoever's out there would like to hear a little more bass. It's going out to you. It's from Roxy Music's album, Viva, the live Roxy Music album. Came out in 1976. This is a song called The Bogus Man, which I'm pretty sure was from their first album, just entitled Roxy Music, the first Roxy Music album. John Wetton is playing the bass. I know you've heard John Wetton play the bass more than you know. Now, you get to focus on it. You lucky devils. Next week, I don't know. If it's hot and summery, it might be just a hot and summery episode. Some very hot and summery records spring to mind. Led Zeppelin's Presence, that's a hot one. There's a lot of summer heat in that record. All right. Say goodnight, Schmezg.
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2: 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I'm the Night Ranger, going to be with you for the next 3 hours, playing some pretty good tunes, I think. Hope you agree and hope you stay around. I want to thank Super G for another great show. Always comes through on a Friday night. First, I want to tell you that this program is made possible by members like you and sustaining members like Dean Moran of Wellfleet, Harbor Hives of Orleans, John Petrus of Stillwater, Minnesota, Christopher Piatek and Samantha Kolber of Montpelier, Vermont, Randy West and Robert Winton of Oakland, California, Atari Jones and Alessius G of Chatham, Vincent Harrington, and Josephine Mooney, otherwise known as Josie to her friends, of which he has many, and they're in Berkeley, California, Michael McGuire, Wild Goose Man of Plymouth, Fishhead of Duxbury, Annie Noonan of York, Maine, and Ron and Rudy Rosenstein of New Hartford, Connecticut. You can become a sustaining member of WMR for as little as $15 a month. 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

from Mali, Habib Kouité and Bamada from the Afriki album we heard in Terry. Before that, Tariqa from Madagascar and the Sonegal album did Sonegalais. And before that, Bob Marley from his Legend album, a Flack High Definition download, we heard Exodus. Habib Kouité before that, along with Bamada, once again, this time from the Ma Ya album, we heard Forobana. And before that, another Flack High Definition download, Steel Pulse from the Mass Manipulation album, Stop Your Coming and Come. Before that, Ziggy Marley from the Love Is My Religion album, Make Some Music. And we started once again with Bob Marley from the Legend album, a Flack High Definition download, a punky reggae party. 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From her latest album, Odyssey, this is Nubia Garcia.

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0: Before the break, we heard a couple of cuts from Sons of Kemet, joined by South African tenor sax player extraordinaire Shabaka Hutchins. The name of the album is Your Queen is a Reptile. We heard My Queen is Ada Eastman, and that was preceded by My Queen is Anna Julia Cooper, Sons of Kemet. And we started the set with Nubia Garcia from her Odyssey album. We heard Triumphants. All three songs were FLAC high definition downloads, 24 bits of information, sampled at 192,000 times a second. 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I'm going to get into a little blues as we enter our second hour.

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My father went away when I was 10 years of age, and I wonder if he's got some other kids to fill my place. I wanna send my condolences to anyone who lost a friend. 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My man Chef lost his mom, 12 years young.

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James Carr, 45 RPM single. If you liked it and you want to find it, happy hunting. Some of this stuff is really hard to find. Before that, Tyrone Davis, from a long time ago, Running In and Out of My Life. Something's Mighty Wrong is the name of the album. And before that, Carlos Santana from his album Dreams of the Rainbow Serpent, Brightest Star. And before that, Mighty Sam McClain from Betcha Didn't Know did Never Go Away. One of my all-time favorite Mighty Sam McClain tunes. Miss him so much. And before that, Eric Clapton started us out. From the album Just One Night, we heard Double Trouble. You're listening to The Night Ranger on WOMR. It's turned to a little Latin jazz. Start out with the great conguist Giovanni Hidalgo from the album Jubilation. This is called Soul Turnaround.

0: Bob Hind here, and today we have another amazing voyage on the Golden Hind. Hello, I'm Bob Hind. You know, hindsight is golden. Last week, when Heinz and Golda Klutschifter took us back 1,000 years to old Guadalajara, it was a journey which proved that the Aztecs invented the vacation. So, when you're planning your next vacation, get behind the Bob Hind overnight speed tour. Fly by night and sleep all day in the hot Chocolatl Springs. You know, Sundays was invented down there, making it the vacationer's paradise. Well, here's a pair of familiar adventurers. Let's say hello to Buzz and Bunny Crumhunger.
1: Hello.
0: Buzz, how is your lovely boy, Buddy?
2: Oh, he's in medical school for a few weeks in Mexico, Bob.
0: And let's see what films you have brought back of your latest castaway cruise.
3: Well, Bob, here we are on the screen now, serene and a little bit out of touch with reality as we wave the final goodbyes and cast away from the singles dock there at lovely Rancho Malario Clown Dominiums.
2: Goodbye.
3: And head down the runny old chilly Colorado River.
2: Look at that moss.
3: Oh, it's so thick and blue and soft like a tongue.
0: Who are these people?
3: Oh, these are the Mosses.
2: She's ultra attractive.
3: Certainly.
2: And he's the very sharp, tall Jewish gentleman. There he is.
3: Uh-huh. And these are the Rapids.
0: Oh, they look rough.
2: Oh, they are. Bunny and Sunny Rapid.
0: They're grand.
3: Well, we're back on the river now, and pretty soon you'll be seeing the dangerous part.
2: There it is.
3: That's it.
0: Certainly appeared dangerous. Oh, what are these off in the desert?
3: These are the buttes.
2: Those humps? Those are the mounds, Paul and Patty.
0: Oh, she's ultra-attractive.
3: Oh, that blood-red hair and white skin made her the envy of all the German missionaries around.
0: I see what you mean.
3: Some.
0: Now, what are these?
2: Well, these are the aliens we told you about.
3: Yeah, the sandbar coming up is one of their typical landing sites, Bob.
2: You see that dehydrated horse?
3: Yeah, they do that.
2: And they love moss.
3: Oh, here, he wants me to eat some of it.
2: He thinks that we eat moss.
3: I'm pretending to eat it now, see with my hands, to make him happy.
0: That's very nice.
2: It tastes awful, Bob.
0: Well, that's too bad.
3: Oh, look here. We're trying to give the guy some milk, but he doesn't seem to know what it is.
2: But they sure know where it comes from.
3: Uh-oh. Look at it. They're coming towards us.
0: They're coming towards you now.
2: Oh. Here we are, waking up in the spaceship.
3: Yeah, I don't know who took these pictures, Buzz.
2: See, we don't really remember too much of this part.
3: It's kind
2: of
3: strange in here with the floating heads.
0: Right, like a dream.
2: That looks like a pair of women's shoes.
0: I see washing you down here.
3: Oh, here we are now, Bob. Out of the spaceship, down healthy in the alien village. And this is actually in our own state of Arizona. They've been living like Indians there peacefully since 1949.
2: And most of them have never seen a human being.
3: Well, some of the young ones go to the movies and hooker, and that old man there says he's been to Chicago.
2: Oh. There he is. You can tell. See, he's saluting us.
0: Yes. What is this frenzied dance, Bunny?
3: Well, Bob, they do that to make themselves dizzy and work up big appetite.
2: The alien government staged these dances for us.
0: Mm, who's that playing the piano?
3: That's the chief.
2: Well, they all play the piano just beautifully, too. Mm.
0: What are they doing now, Buzzy?
2: Well, actually, they're symbolically asking me to dance.
3: And here, symbolically, that old chief is stripping her clothes off.
0: Well, you're really dancing up a storm, Buzzy.
3: And here it comes.
2: And they insisted now, see, that Bunny join in.
0: Slip in.
3: See, I'm dancing there, and the liquid rain is soaking into my body like little tongues.
0: Yes, is this beating and clubbing a part of the dance?
2: Well, yes and no, Bob.
3: I don't remember. They got me right away.
2: And here they are, bringing all of us back to life.
3: Oh, we're good as new, and as you can see, we've been fully accepted into the alien community.
0: Well, that is very, very interesting.
3: Well,
0: so actually you are both aliens right now.
3: Sure,
2: yes, we were changed forever by that strange ritual from so far away.
3: And yet, so near, Bob. Yes.
0: Well, thank you, Buddy and Buddy Crumhunger.
2: Thank you.
0: And say hello to your boy, Buzz.
2: No.
0: I didn't know he was old enough to be in medical school.
2: Buddy.
0: They just run the credits. Just keep talking. They run the credits over.
2: Oh, is that it?
0: Our microphones are not on.
3: Have you ever been to the Piss Fest, Bob?
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0: It's Friday afternoon and time to get the weekend started. 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

Hold Your Head Up, Argent from the Argent Anthology. Before that, Montrose, Ronnie Montrose, from the album Jump On It. We heard Tufts Edge, Flak High Definition Download. In fact, the other two cuts from this set are both Flak High Definition Downloads. Journey from Eden, Steve Miller, title cut of that album, and we started with CPR, Crosby, Pavar, and Raymond, live at the Wiltern, David Crosby's Deja Vu. If this is the music where your heart is, then AOR, every Friday night at 9 p.m. with G. Orca Limbo Jones, is a place to tune in, right here on WOMR. This is Portico Quartet.

Love is the message. Yusef Days, Alpha Mist, Rocco Palladino, and Mansoor Brown. Flack High Definition Download single, recorded live at Abbey Road Studios. Before that, also at Abbey Road Studios, we heard Portico Quartet's live version of Terrain, and we heard Terrain 3. Well, that's going to do it for me, the Night Ranger. Hope you enjoyed the music. I enjoyed playing it for you. Perhaps we can do it again next week. Hope you can come around. I'll be here. In the meantime, stay tuned for the Birdman, and take care of each other, brothers and sisters. Keep hope alive. Be honest and kind. And be long well. Peace.

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Well, good morning, everyone. This is the Birdman, and welcome to another edition of Jazz After Hours. Well, we've got a couple birthdays to celebrate today on July 11th. The first being Will Vinson, born in New York City in 1977, originally from London. Alto saxophonist, composer Will Vinson moved to New York City in 1999 and has remained there ever since. He has appeared and recorded with Gonzalo Rubalcaba, Kurt Rosenwinkel, Ari Honig, Chris Potter, Kurt Elling, Aaron Parks, and many others. Also born on this day in jazz history, Tomasz Stanko, born in Poland in 1942 on July 11th. He was a graduate of the Krakow Music Academy, where he formed his first band, the Jazz Darings, inspired by early Ornette Coleman and the innovations of Coltrane, Miles Davis, and George Russell. Stanko has acknowledged that much of his subsequent musical direction and his own compositional style was influenced largely by his association with Christoph Komeda, with whom Stanko toured for 5 years, and with whom he appeared on 11 albums. In his solo recordings, Stanko made an important connection with the Marcin Wasilewski trio, discovering them as teenagers and rapidly incorporating them into his group. We're going to get started with Will Vinson from the album The World Through My Shoes. This is a piece entitled Pretty Things, and then we'll have a couple pieces from Tomasz Stanko right here on WOMR 92.1 FM, Provincetown.

This is the Birdman, and this is Jazz After Hours, set celebrating the birth dates of Will Vinson and Tomas Stanko. We got started with Will Vinson's album, The World Through My Shoes, and a piece entitled Pretty Things, with Will Vinson on alto, Lars Lund on guitar, Orlando Love Fleming on bass, and Jochen Ruckert on the drums. From there, we move to Tomas Stanko Quintet from the album Dark Eyes from ACM Records, and the piece entitled So Nice. Tomas Stanko on trumpet, Alex Tuomaria on piano, Jacob Bro on guitar, Anders Christensen on bass, and Olavi Luhavori on the drums. And then from the album Tomas Stanko's The Soul of Things, we heard the piece Soul of Things, Variation Number 1. And this includes Tomas Stanko on trumpet and the aforementioned Marcin Wazalewski Trio, who are Marcin on piano, Slavomir Krkovich on double bass, and Mikhail Miskovich on the drums. Well, in the relatively recent past, we lost Ralph Towner, and Steve Kahn was so moved by this event that he actually recorded a very special dedication in memory of Ralph Towner. It is, in fact, entitled Green Room. So in this set, we're going to feature the original Green Room from Ralph Towner from the album Batik, and Steve Kahn's dedication to Ralph Towner, entitled Green Room. And we'll have a little John Abercrombie to close out the set. Right here on WOMR 92.1 FM, Provincetown.

0: This is the Birdman, and this is Jazz After Hours, set in dedication to the memory of Ralph Towner, beginning with his original recording of the piece Green Room from the album Batik, with Ralph on 12-string and classical guitars and piano, Eddie Gomez on double bass, Jack DeJohnette on the drums, recorded back in 2008 on ECM Records. And then the piece done in loving memory of Ralph Towner. In fact, it's called Green Room, Ralph Towner, a tribute. Steve Kahn on acoustic, 6 and 12-string guitars, and Strat orchestrations. Bendick on tenor saxophone. Mark Egan on 5 and 8-string fretless bass. Mark Walker on drums. Bobby Allende on bongos. Bob Mounsey orchestrations. Recorded in April of 2026.
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0: Then another wonderful guitarist, John Abercrombie, from the first quartet. This is the album entitled Arcade, and the piece entitled Night Lake, with Richie Byrick on piano, George Mraz on bass, Peter Donald on the drums. Well, next set, we're going to highlight the flute, including Holly Hoffman and the brand new album from Ali Ryerson and Hubert Laws, right here on WOMR 92.1 FM, Provincetown.

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This is the Birdman, and this is Jazz After Hours, a set with the flute as the highlighted instrument. And we began with Holly Hoffman's album, Flutopia, and the piece that we heard was Out of the Night, with Holly on flute, Bill Conliffe on Hammond B3 organ, Frank Potenza on guitar, Duncan Moore on the drums. And then the new album, the Ali Ryerson Quartet, and the piece entitled Commissar de Novo, otherwise known as The Island, originally written by Ivan Lins and Alan Bergman. And the quartet are Ali on the flute, Larry Hamm on the piano, Lou Pappas on the bass, and Tom Molito on the drums. And then finally a classic, literally a classic, from Hubert Laws, the album Rite of Spring, and the piece that we heard was entitled Pavan. Hubert Laws on flute, Bob James on piano and electric piano, Ron Carter on bass and cello, Jack DeJohnette on the drums, Aerto Moreira on percussion, and a large ensemble and strings. Well, moving on to the next set, let's get started with Derek Hodge from the album The Second. This is Underground Rhapsody, right here on WOMR 92.1 FM, Provincetown.

This is the Birdman, and this is Jazz After Hours. We opened that set with the album from Derek Hodge entitled The Second. And the piece that we heard was entitled Underground Rhapsody, and it featured Mark Kohlenberg on the drums, Derek Hodge on all other instruments. From there, we moved to the group Soul Live from the album Steady Groovin', and a piece entitled Solid, which featured Eric Krasnow on guitar, Neil Evans on Hammond B3 organ, and Alan Evans on the drums. And then closing out the set, the Groove Collective from the album People, People, Music, Music. We heard Forgotten Travelers, Jonathan Moran on bass, Fabio Morguera on trumpet, Jay Rodriguez on saxophone, and Genji Sarasi on percussion. Well, next up, we're going to move into some vocals. And I'd like to send this out in dedication to my dear friends Hank and Andy, the host of Stir Not Shaken, a marvelous jazz vocal program offered the middle Fridays of the month right here on WOMR-FM on Friday afternoons. So, with that said, we're going to get started with the brand new album from Tierney Sutton and Tamir Hendelman, the album Spring. And right now, we're going to listen to I Get Along Without You Very Well, right here on WOMR 92.1 FM, Provincetown.

0: This is the Birdman, and this is Jazz After Hours, a set of nice vocals, beginning with Tierney Sutton from the album Spring, with Tamir Hanelman featured on piano, and the Hoagy Carmichael piece, I Get Along Without You Very Well. From there, we move to Esperanza Spalding in the Chamber Music Society, in a piece entitled Little Fly, which was actually originally written by the poet William Blake. Featured Esperanza on bass and vocals, Leo Genovese on keyboards, Terry Lynn Carrington featured on the drums. And then finally closing out the set, Gretchen Parlato. From the album In a Dream, we heard the title cut, Gretchen on vocals and percussion, Lionel Loecki featured on guitar, Aaron Parks on piano, Derek Hodge here again on the bass, and Kendrick Scott on drums.
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0: Well, next set, one of my favorite arrangers, Klaus Ogerman, from the album Gate of Dreams. This is a piece entitled Night Will Fall, right here on WOMR 92.1 FM, Provincetown.

0: This is the Birdman, and this is Jazz After Hours. We opened that set with the Klaus Orgemann Orchestra from the album Gate of Dreams, and we heard the piece Night Will Fall, with Joe Sample on piano, John Guerin on the drums, Michael Brecker on saxophone, and David Sanborn on the alto. From there, we moved to Christian McBride from the album Sci-Fi, and the piece that we heard was entitled Butterfly Dreams, with Christian on the bass, Ron Blake on tenor, David Gilmour on guitar, Shedrick Mitchell on the keyboards. And then finally, Roland Vasquez and the LA Jazz Ensemble from the album The Best of the LA Jazz Ensemble. And the piece that we heard was entitled Dark Dreamer. And it's got a great cast here, including my dear friend Mike Carnahan on the saxophone, Claire Fisher and Patrice Rushen both featured on the keyboards, Abraham Laboriel on the bass, Benny Maupin on the saxophone, and Manolo Bedrena featured on percussion.
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0: Well, next set, we're going to come back to the vocals again, and a regular favorite of mine, Kenny Rankin. From the Kenny Rankin album, this is his beautiful cover of When Sunny Gets Blue, right here in

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This is the Birdman, and this is Jazz After Hours. We opened that set with Kenny Rankin from the Kenny Rankin album, as a matter of fact, and his beautiful cover of When Sunny Gets Blue. Kenny Rankin on acoustic guitar, piano, and vocals. Wendy Haas on electric piano and organ. Roy McCurdy on drums. Peter Marshall on the bass. From there, we moved to Andy Bay and the delightful album, Tuesdays in Chinatown, and his piece, Little Girl Blue, with Andy on the vocals, Peter Washington on bass, Victor Lewis on the drums. And then closing out the set, Cassandra Wilson from the album Blue Light Till Dawn, and the piece, Come On in My Kitchen. Well, next set, we're going to celebrate summer with several pieces entitled July, right here on WOMR 92.1 FM, Provincetown.

0: This is the Birdman, and this is Jazz After Hours. I'm closing out today's session with three pieces entitled July, because it is in fact July, and I can do that. At any rate, I started with Lee Ritenour's album entitled Rhythm Sessions, and the piece entitled July, written by Lee, who was featured on guitar, Larry Goldings on Hammond B3, Melvin Lee Davis on electric bass, Sonny Emery on drums, and Ariel Mann on synth and programming. From there, we moved to Al Dimeola from the album Soaring Through a Dream, and we heard the piece July, with Al Dimeola on synclav guitar, guild guitar, Ovation acoustic guitar, and classical guitar, Ayrton Moreira on percussion and vocals, Danny Gottlieb on drums, Phil Markowitz on the keyboards, Chip Jackson on electric and acoustic bass. And then finally closing out the set, Ben Wendell from the album The Seasons, his composition entitled July. Well, I've had a ball playing the music for you this week, and I hope you'll come back again next week for another version of Jazz After Hours. If you'd like to reach me, you can send me an email at thebirdman@womr.org. Until next time, enjoy.
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0: Hello and welcome to The Lowdown, an insider's look at stories touching our lives here on Cape Cod and Boston's South Shore. 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Back in 2008, a young musician from the Bible Belt, not long out of high school and unsure about his future, became entranced by a documentary by a small-time radio host in Austin, Texas. The video claimed to reveal a dark satanic ritual performed by the world's richest men, while in reality showing a theatrical ceremony at a summer encampment populated by wealthy business elites. But hooked by the drama, he started visiting the website of Alex Jones and his platform, InfoWars, a universe where unproven conspiracy theories delivered with absolute certainty seemed to explain the world and offered a jolt of excitement. Within a few years, that young musician had become one of Jones's key creative lieutenants, producing gripping videos that purported to expose shadowy global elites, a secret New World Order, false flag attacks, and government plots against citizens. My guest today is Josh Owens. He spent 4 years as a video editor and field producer for Alex Jones and InfoWars, slowly agonizing over his role in the company before deciding to speak out about the lies, the manipulation, and the harm it caused. He tells the story in his new book, The Madness of Believing, a memoir from inside Alex Jones's conspiracy machine. Josh Owens, thank you so much for talking with us today.
1: Thank you for having me.
0: So, by your own description, you were a bored and restless film student at the Savannah College of Art and Design, not particularly political. So, in your own words, how in the world did you end up working for a manic, fear-mongering conspiracy shock jock in Austin, Texas?
1: Right out of high school, I was playing music. I was in a touring band, and that's kind of where I thought my future was going, as those things occasionally do. The other members decided that they needed to get serious, and so it fell apart. And I was aimless, not really sure what I was going to do with the rest of my life. And at the worst possible moment, I was introduced to this guy who I'd never heard of before, Alex Jones. A friend and I, we were watching the Stanley Kubrick film, Dr. Strangelove, and there's a scene in that film where the actor Sterling Hayden goes on this tirade about water fluoridation. My friend, he paused the movie and he sort of looked at me in this quizzical way, and he asked me a question that would change the rest of my life. He asked me if I'd ever heard of Alex Jones, and like I said, I hadn't. So he started talking to me about water fluoridation, which I didn't know anything about, and long story short, that sort of intrigued me to Jones's world. So as you mentioned, that very night I watched a documentary where Jones infiltrated Bohemian Grove with the writer John Ronson. And, you know, it wasn't ideology that originally pulled me in. I wasn't political. I didn't know anything about politics. I wasn't even particularly interested in politics. It was Jones painted the world in the cinematic sense. He made things seem more exciting. And because I was, this is when I first heard of him, but, you know, not long after that, I would enroll in film school at SCAD and start down that path. But films were a way that I sort of saw the world. It's how my friends and I communicated. It's the language that we used. And so that was, I was perfectly primed for Jones's version of reality. And it was just enticing, and it all started there.
0: Your assignments, which Jones would actually pay a crew to travel long distances to cover, seemingly popped out of his imagination, often with no evidence at all. But it was your job to create a compelling film that confirmed whatever paranoid vision he has. So one of the most gripping assignments you had is when you went to El Paso. So I'm going to ask you to tell us the story of your traveling to El Paso to create a narrative about ISIS fighters infiltrating America via the Texas border.
1: Yeah, so when I first started, I was hired as a camera operator and a video editor. But shortly after, Jones started selling supplements and making significantly more money. And so his whole idea was to create this 24-hour news network where he would have, you know, he had hired multiple reporters. He was starting a nightly news show. He had his daily radio program. And so he sort of tasked me as the camera operator, and I eventually became a field producer, to go out in the field. And one of those assignments was this, I'm not actually sure what they are. It's a website, but it's called Judicial Watch. They published this report that said that there were ISIS terror cells across the border in Juarez. And so Jones sent us to El Paso. And in previous trips, we had gone to different locations, and we just sort of learned. So the ethos there was churn and burn. Jones wanted constant content being put out. You said it all came from his mind. Everything, you know, not just trips, but everything sort of came from his, whatever he felt like covering or felt like was important in the moment. Typically, it was attached to a news story, and he would put his spin on it. So he sent us out there, and I knew from previous trips that we had to be posting content constantly to satisfy him. And when we got there, there was nothing to show. There was nothing happening. Judicial Watch had posted this report, but there was no credence to it. There was no evidence to back up the claim, certainly not something that we could see ourselves or point out or report on. And so the producer called, and he was asking, you know, where are your videos? What's going on? And at that point, I'd been there for a few years, and I was just worn down. And I said, you know, in a moment of feeling perplexed and anxious, what do you expect us to do? You know, dress up as an ISIS terrorist and walk across the border to show that it's open? And so the producer in that time, he paused and he said, let me call you back. And a few minutes later, he called us back and he said, okay, that's what we're going to do. That's the plan. And I was like, what's the plan? He was like, your idea. That's what you're going to do. He had already spoken to Jones, and he had already started the process of acquiring a thobe, which was a garment, a head covering. He even went to a prop shop in Austin and he bought a scimitar sword and a prop severed head. And he stenciled an ISIS flag and overnighted it to us. And, you know, at that point, I knew Jones well enough to know that there was no arguing it. He had gotten the idea in his head and he was expecting it. And so that's what we were to do, whether we wanted to or not. And so, well, I say whether we wanted to or not. I want to just be clear. I had a choice in all of this stuff, and I chose many times in the chaos of Jones's world to do the wrong thing. So, you know, I think that's important just to say. So anyways, we went to the border, and, you know, Jones's idea was the border was wide open. You could cross over at any place, and, you know, it was a free for all. Well, we were on the ground and that wasn't true. There are Border Patrol agents everywhere. And so we drove around for hours trying to find a spot where we could film this video. And it just, there was nowhere to film it. So it was getting dark, and it was, you know, the day was coming to a close, and we knew we had to have this by the next day. And so we just happened upon a small little stream outside of El Paso in America, not on the border at all. And we chose to film the reporter dressed in this, dressed as an ISIS terrorist, severing a fake head and crossing over. And we lied, and we said that he'd crossed over the Rio Grande and that this was evidence to show Jones's claims and fears were valid. And it wasn't real. None of it was real. I mean, we really did the stunt, but it wasn't on the border. So the point was moot.
0: Just to emphasize how dangerous some of the stuff you were producing was, you wrote that later on, the FBI visited you because they had been following your work and they wanted to know all about the ISIS crossing into the United States. Is that true?
1: Well, so it was another trip that we were, so we did that. The video got a million views overnight. And not long after that, it was a couple months, Jones sent us back to El Paso, where there was another Judicial Watch report that said that they had discovered that there was an actual terrorist base. And so the reporter that I was with, he crossed over the border with someone who had dual citizenship, and he found this, what appeared to be a mosque, had a minaret, and it was surrounded by barbed wire. And so he claimed that this was the base. And so he went over, he got the video, I edited it and uploaded it, and then we got a call from the FBI. And they told us, they met us at the airport before we left, and they told us that they had been watching our videos because they didn't have jurisdiction to go over there. And so they were getting information from us. And it was this mind war of, I knew what we were doing, A, was wrong, and B, was largely untrue. But they were taking us seriously, it seemed. And, you know, maybe they were gathering information, and, you know, I'm not naive enough to say that they were fully believing us, but they really made us think that they had been. And it was this moment of, you know, Jones being in his world, it was you were almost in a fog, or I was. And so there was a small period where I was like, is it an ISIS base? Is what we're saying true? And of course it wasn't. There's no evidence to back up that it was. But that's sort of the reporting that we were doing. And that's a bit, you know, one of the reasons at least I wrote the book was to show, I think a lot of people can say, well, yeah, of course Alex Jones lies and skews the truth and is a fear monger. But I think once you get into the weeds and you understand the details, which is what I got a firsthand look at by working there, you start to see just how sort of complicated it is, but how simple in its stupidity it really is. And craven, I guess.
0: If you're just joining us, you're listening to The Lowdown with Ira Wood. Today we're talking about the hallucinatory world of the conspiracy site InfoWars. My guest is Josh Owens, who worked there as a video editor and field producer. He talks about the experience in his new book, The Madness of Believing, a memoir from inside Alex Jones' conspiracy machine. So, right-wing conspiracist that he was, Jones was also a businessman. And one of the ways that he grew his business was by hawking supplements, one of which was an iodine tincture to ward off radiation poisoning. What was the connection between his stories and those products? Did he sometimes craft stories to sell products?
1: It certainly seemed so. And I mean, I have plenty of experiences to back that claim up. But one of the first trips that I went on was Jones had started selling this supplement. And shortly before, I had actually gone on a shorter assignment. And Jones was complaining about money. He was complaining about not having enough money, not being able to do the things that he wanted. But after he started selling this first supplement, I mean, it sold very quickly. It sold out very fast. He sent us to the manufacturer to press them to produce more bottles because he was, you know, his audience was certainly buying the line that this iodine tincture was used to protect against radiation fallout, radiation exposure. And so that was sort of the layout of his idea. So he would plant the fear and then provide a solution to that fear, which ended up being these products, which just so happened to be highly profitable for him. So he believed that after the Fukushima disaster, that radiation was filtering over the ocean onto the West Coast. And there was a YouTube video that this man had shot where he was on Surfers Beach in Half Moon Bay, and there were extremely high radiation levels. So Jones took this idea and he said, you know what? The whole entire West Coast is riddled with radiation. So he sent us there to drive all along the one, Highway 1, and stop every few miles and take readings. And he told us before we left, you're going to find radiation everywhere. It's not just this one beach. So this was early on in my time there, and we went and we believed that's what we were going to find. Well, it turns out there were high radiation readings at Surfers Beach, but nowhere else. We couldn't find it anywhere else. And we believe we were just there on a fact-finding mission. So we filed those reports saying we weren't finding it. Then all of a sudden, we started getting these calls from the office saying that Jones was the maddest he'd ever been that we were posting these videos. And it was in those early days where I started working there, I truly believe, as a wide-eyed idealist. I genuinely believed that we were going to make a difference doing the work that Jones was doing. And I was on this trip, and I was like, well, we're not finding what he's saying is here. And so I'm not really sure what's happening. You know, I think I was still in that mindset of like, he's a truth teller. That's how he purports, you know, that's how he sells himself. And I quickly realized that wasn't the case. Jones didn't want us to tell the truth about what we were seeing. Jones wanted to tell his version of the truth, which is that there was radiation everywhere, so that then he could conveniently sell these products. And, you know, it wasn't that he was sitting there saying the words, "I want you to lie." If he was doing that, he wouldn't have been able to surround himself with dozens and dozens of employees. He wouldn't have millions of listeners. What he did instead was he sort of made us question our own minds, our own abilities. He had me read the definition of what a reporter was to the reporter that was with us very condescendingly. And he was denigrating us, saying that basically we were just too stupid to find what he knew was there. And it created a very confusing, you know, right now I can tell that story and go, well, of course, he wanted you to lie about this to sell a product. And that's kind of the simplest version. But while I was in it, I had packed up and I had dropped out of film school. I had moved 1,000 miles away from my home. And I was in this new place where I didn't know anyone. And I'd really bought into these ideas. And so I sort of at that time thought, maybe it is our problem. Maybe we're the problem. Maybe these things are here. We just don't know where to look. Granted, we looked everywhere we could find. We went on fishing boats. We went to an old military base that had been shut down because of there was high radioactive activity there, and they'd shut it down. But we didn't find anything, no matter how desperately we looked. And so that was sort of the beginning of this slow trajectory of coming to the realization that, yes, I had taken this huge leap and moved to this new job and believed that we were doing something important, but, you know, maybe it wasn't so grounded in truth and reality as I'd thought.
0: So you tell us that you actually padded your resume to get the job, but you studied the equipment on your weekends. But I'm assuming you got real good at your craft. So from a technical perspective, what tricks do you use in the editing room to turn an Alex Jones fever dream into a frighteningly viral short film? Are there any techniques that you used?
1: That's a great question. I've never been asked that. Yes, I think it's fast-paced editing, ominous music. Jones wanted his videos, especially out in the field, to start looking more cinematic, sort of to match his worldview, and also just to be exciting and also to make the audience believe that what was happening was more credible. He started building new studios, ones that rivaled things that you would see on CNN and Fox. Because when I first started working there, he was broadcasting out of essentially a closet. And everything started changing once the money started rolling in. But what Jones was doing was he was sort of stealing from Vice News. They would, they would sort of take from film, where it was the color palette was a little darker. The music was intense and fast paced. The editing was fast paced. And there was always this, you know, there was no questioning. Jones's superpower, I guess, is certainty, in that he is absolutely certain of these ideas. And so, if you're an ignorant person coming into this world, that goes a long way in selling you on them. Well, I mean, this guy is saying for sure. He knows for sure. He has information to back this up. But the editing sort of just went along with what Jones wanted. And I wish I could take credit for a lot of it. You know, oftentimes Jones would stand over my shoulder and tell me what to do. The skill, I guess, was meeting his demands as quickly as possible. Yeah, I mean, it was ominous music, ominous information done as cleanly and as cinematically as possible.
0: If you're just joining us, you're listening to The Lowdown with Ira Wood on WOMR. Today we're talking about the hallucinatory world of the conspiracy site InfoWars. My guest is Josh Owens, who worked there as a video editor and field producer. He talks about the experience in his new book, The Madness of Believing, a memoir from inside Alex Jones' conspiracy machine. Josh, Jones sent you on a trip to Islamburg, New York, in order to document the fact that Muslims were infiltrating and trying to upend American society. What did you actually find, and how did InfoWars spin it?
1: Well, as it was with most trips, we found absolutely nothing. In El Paso, we conjured something out of thin air. We pulled a stunt. We didn't speak to anyone. There wasn't anyone to speak to. But in Islamburg, in the town closest to Islamburg, it was a little hamlet in upstate New York, in Deposit, New York, we spoke to the mayor. We spoke to the sheriff. They really had nothing but kind words to say about this community. It was just a community of families, and who were trying to study their faith in this secluded area. But we didn't report that because, like I said, in California, Jones didn't want the truth. Jones didn't want what was there. Jones wanted something so that he could play it on his show to back up his claims. It was ego. It was, I'm right. No.

0: for and full support. But because it was Muslims, predominantly Black Muslims in upstate New York, it was scary. And Jones needed to push this idea that people should be afraid of him. Mm. And we helped him do it.
1: Mm-hmm. There were various instances in the course of the book in which you questioned your loyalty to InfoWars, but an incident of meeting a mother and daughter on a flight was really significant for you. You described the moment as a time when a light switched on. Can you tell us about it?
0: Yeah, it was on the flight back from Islamberg. Jones had wanted us to go to multiple places in Hamtramck, Michigan, and the terrorist attack in San Bernardino had actually happened while we were there, so he sent us there. But on the flight back from San Bernardino, which was the same trip, it was very simple. And it's a silly idea that you would see a Muslim woman and a young child and think, wow, Muslims exist. It wasn't that. It was taking these wide, broad concepts and then seeing human beings, seeing people in their daily lives, and then just my brain sort of switching over from, this is a job, I want to make my boss happy, I want to do a good job, to, these people could just as easily be living in this community. Why am I not focusing on this? Why is my brain so dialed in to doing what Jones wants, you know, making the world, Jones's world, come to life in these trips, getting a pat on the back, getting money? Why am I not focusing on the reality of this, which is that there are human beings who are being affected by it? And so I wish I could say at that moment, I put the camera down and I walked away, but I was so deep in at that point. It was a very gradual mindset change of, I started to very slowly begin to look at the individuals instead of the concepts. I started to look at how real people were being affected rather than maybe how I was being perceived by my boss by doing a good job or a bad job or not meeting his expectations. And so that moment, it was just, yes, a light bulb sort of switched on and things started to shift.
1: Can you walk us through your leaving, how you quit, and the toll it took on you?
0: It was a long, drawn-out process that, in retrospect, is frustrating because I was just terrified of what was going to happen. Jones would tell us all the time that not only was our, you know, our resumes damaged by being associated with him, but that literally we would not be able to exist in the world because of our associations with him. He would say that our job was to change the world in his view to make it a better place. I think to make it a better place for him and not be concerned with how it affected anyone else. But he would say, you know, you're not going to be able to exist in the world without us. And I think I there was a long time where I took that to heart. I was terrified. If I dropped out of film school, I was getting paid pretty well to do this job. I was comfortable enough. And in that comfort, I chose selfishness. I chose to ignore the reality of the effects of what we were doing. And so it was a long, drawn-out process of, you know, I would say within my first year, I started having those thoughts of, I got to get out of this job. I cannot continue doing this. And when it would reach its peak, Jones would offer me a bonus check. Jones would heap praise on me. Jones is pretty horrible to people in the office. But for me, I have to say, I kind of got out from under that for some reason. And I think it's probably because I was just willing to do what he wanted. And I was a workhorse for him. But eventually, after years, I made the decision to leave. I had applied to a few jobs and entry-level jobs. You know, I was willing to do anything by this point. And I got this entry-level job. It was a 75% pay cut. As soon as I got the call that I had gotten the job, I told them I'm leaving. And I left the office in three hours. It was, you know, a lot of the book explores me in the moment. I wanted to put people in my shoes in that world and show not only how easy

0: easy it can be to be pulled in. I mean, it was from a movie. It was something pretty innocent initially, to just how incredibly difficult it was to pull myself out of it. And it was hard to reckon with the fact of the things, you know, the reality of what I had done and what I'd contributed to. There are times when I was working there, you really see this in the book, that I was aware what we were doing was wrong and I chose to do the wrong thing. And then there were other times where I think I fooled myself, or Jones fooled me. And so that's another big reason that I explored those things in the book is I think at the end of the day, I just thought I have to be honest about the things that I did. As bad as it makes me look, and as bad as I think of myself during that time period, I just had to tell it like it was. And so the reckoning with that world was a big part of leaving. I mean, I left and I worked there from 2013 to 2017, and I didn't publish this book until a few months ago. It took me years to write it, years to really dig down into what were the reasons that I stayed. You know, why did I stick around for so long? Why am I, you know, such a different person now than I was then? And I thought that I would have these answers, these maybe not simple answers, but, you know, clear answers to the questions that were piling up. And the truth was that it just took time and it took persistence and it took, you know, trying my best to do the right thing after years of doing the wrong thing.
1: Well, it's a marvelous story about a young man finding his confidence, finding his footing, and standing up to, unfortunately, something we've all had, which is the boss from hell. Your boss was the devil himself, but you got out. I want to thank you so much for talking with us today. My guest has been Josh Owens. I want to thank Matty Dunn for his tech work on the show. The Madness of Believing was recently released by Grand Central Publishing, and it really is a great read. This is Ira Wood with the lowdown on the truth behind Alex Jones' lies, one interview at a time. Bye for now.

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I'm with you today till 9 o'clock. We're going to get into the pre-British invasion oldies, as we always do, and stay tuned at 8:15 for that one-half-hour Italian set. 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

Taking a quick peek at the weather from the Provincetown Municipal Airport. It's 66 degrees. The humidity is not there. Wind speed is 5 miles per hour, and the visibility is 10 miles out to sea. Today, we're going to have sunny skies with a high of 75, and then mostly clear tonight, Sunday, tomorrow. High of 76, sunny skies again, and mostly clear tomorrow night. Looks like a beautiful week, people. Have a great time here on Cape Cod.

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Thank you for being with me today, people. 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

0: Summer is here, and so is the Truro Summer Concert Series. 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

man.

I just remembered that I forgot something. I forgot to tell you what I've been playing. Oh my goodness. It's been so long. That was Webb Price. Before that, we had Bye Bye Baby Bye Bye with Wanda Jackson. Housewife Blues, The Enchanters. Hand Me Down My Walking Cane was Jerry Lee Lewis. Your Cheatin' Heart was Hank Williams. No Help Wanted by the Crows this time. I Forgot More Than You'll Ever Know About Him with the Davis Sisters. Before that, we had True Love Ways with Buddy Holly. Broken Hearted Melody with Sarah Vaughan. Dream a Little Dream of Me with Louis Armstrong. Lazy Summer Night with the Four Preps. I'll Never Stop Loving You with Doris Day. The Green Leaves of Summer with the Brothers Four. Rose Tattoo with Perry Como. Roses Are Red with Bobby Vinton. And Paper Roses with Lola Dee. Right after we had our theme song, Time by the Pocos Eco Singers, and Sleepwalk is in the background. This morning here on Peggy Sue's Record Hop. Just a reminder, I'm with you folks every other Saturday, 6 to 9 a.m., and with you for 2 weeks after that on the broadcast archive. 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

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All right. Well, let me see what I can grab here for our next set of tunes. I do play on the fly, folks. I do not pre-plan these programs, but I'm glad you're out there listening anyway. So stay with me. I'm with you till 9 o'clock here on WOMR. Peggy Sue's Record Hop.

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I'm with you till 9 o'clock. What did we just hear? Well, that was Too Hot to Handle by the Blue Notes. And before that, we had It's Only a Paper Moon with Big D. Irwin. Hey Joe was Carl Smith. And Blueberry Hill was Fats Domino. I want to thank Gordon from Provincetown for giving me a buzz this morning and let me know that he enjoys Peggy Sue's Record Hop. You know, I kind of do too. I'll be honest. I go home and I listen to the archives. I catch up. 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

0: 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This is Peggy Sue. You are at the Hop. And now, something coming up tomorrow.
1: It don't mean a thing if it ain't got that swing.
2: 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DJ Johnny Jam here. 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Solid, Ted.

Okay, well, that was Flash Cadillac and the Commercial Kids at the Hop. Before that, along came Jones with the Coasters. We had the Clovers doing Ting-a-Ling. Promised Land with Chuck Berry, the clapping song. Remember that one? With Shirley Ellis. Let the Four Winds Blow with Fats Domino. We had My Boy Flat Top with Dorothy Collins. And that set started off with Sweet Love on My Mind with Johnny Burnett. Well, quick look at the weather. Today, mostly cloudy through mid-morning, then gradually clearing. I don't know, it's pretty bright and sunny right now at 7:32 in the a.m. here in downtown Provincetown. But today we're going to have a high near 75 degrees. And tonight will be mostly clear with a low around 64. Winds will be light and variable. Tomorrow, Sunday, sunny with a high near 76, light winds from 6 to 9 miles an hour, mostly clear Sunday night, low at 66. Monday, sunny with a high near 77, south winds 5 to 15 miles an hour, mostly clear Monday night again, low around 69. But we've got a little bit of a gusty situation going on up to 25 miles per hour. Tuesday, sunny with a high near 82, southwest winds 11 to 15 miles per hour. Tuesday night, partly cloudy, lows down to 74. Wednesday, sunny with a high near 85. Partly cloudy Wednesday night, down to 72. Thursday, mostly sunny with a high near 80. Thursday night, partly cloudy with a low at 71. And Friday, mostly sunny with a high near 79. Oh my goodness, if you have the pleasure and luxury of being here on Cape Cod, this week, you've got a good one, people. Get out there to that beach and have a good time. All right. Well, stay tuned. Peggy Sue's Record Hop. It's 7:34 in the morning right now, and I will be with you till 9 o'clock. The Italian set's coming up at 8:15 or thereabouts. Stay tuned, people.

Well, there you go. Hi-O Silver. Oh, my goodness. That was Big Joe Turner going out to those cats in the kitchen, getting warmed up to dance for the Italian set at 8:15. We heard Lover Please with Clyde McFadder. Bell Bottom Blues with Al McCogan. At the Hop, Flash Cadillac and the Commercial Kids. Along Came Jones with the Coasters. Ting-a-ling with the Clovers. Promised Land with Chuck Berry, the Clapping Song. Oh my gosh. You gotta love this stuff, folks. Oh, I don't know. I grew up with it, kinda. I'm kind of a little too young for it, but my goodness, if it's old, it could be new to you. All right, let's take a look at the blood drives on Cape Cod here. 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Numerous blood drives are held on Cape Cod in July. Cape Cod Healthcare and Falmouth Hospitals must have at least 1 week's worth of blood on hand at all times. And since each unit collected or purchased only lasts 42 days, it's a constant challenge to maintain a sufficient supply. All the blood collected on Cape Cod at Cape Cod Healthcare helps our families, friends, and neighbors. 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On the 17th, you can give blood from 9:40 to 4 at HUI. That's the Clark Lab, 5th floor, Woods Hole Oceanographic Institute. And July 18th from 7:30 in the morning till 2:30 p.m., you could give blood right at Cape Cod Hospital at the Nicholas G. Xaros Blood Donor Center, 27 Park Street in Hyannis. 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So, you know, drain a little blood out of you, give it to someone else, and stay healthy out there, people, with Cape Cod's healthcare blood drives. 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

0: then the mountaintops going to be hot, about 200 degrees in Merced, 400 degrees out in Fresno, and I know we're going to have about 500 degrees up.
1: Well, there you go. Oh, my goodness, the computer is going absolutely crazy. Well, that's all right. We'll just put this on here. And, Gene Pitney never lets us down. Let's go there.

I know. Maybe I'll pour a little coffee on the keyboard here. It'll straighten things out. What do you think, folks? Get up. Get at it. 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

is a burning thing, and it makes

Oh, that rock and roll, it just keeps wanting to keep coming. Oh my goodness, the computer. And me, we're not friends today. That was Flip Flop and Fly, getting the cats ready in the kitchen for some Italian dancing. That's Big Joe Turner and his Blues Kings. I Get Around with the Beach Boys. We heard Pineapple Princess with Annetta Funicello. Bim Bombay was Jimmy Rogers. If I Had a Hammer was Trudy Lopez. And Ring of Fire was Johnny Cash. Funny story about that. They wanted to use him for a Preparation H commercial. You know, the Ring of Fire song. And Johnny said, absolutely not. I don't know. It would have been more popular, in my opinion. Anyway, before that, we heard Ya Ya with Lee Dorsey. Itchy Twitchy Feelin' with Bobby Hendricks. We heard The Coffee Song with Frank Sinatra. Love My Life Away with Gene Pitney. And Barbara Ann with the Regents. But right now, it's time for the Italian set here on WOMR. 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That's B-I-E-R, people. And programming on WOMR is also proudly supported by Wally's Painting, offering interior and exterior painting services from Plymouth to Provincetown. 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Hey, let's pretend you hear something on WOMR in our announcements and say, oh, geez, I heard about a great painter on WOMR, but I didn't catch the number. Well, WOMR.org, that's where you look it up. 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Good to know. 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Okay, well, we better get started with the music. We're a little late, so let's get going. Skinny Lena with Lou Monte, going out to the cats in the kitchen.

Well, we're halfway through the Italian set already. It's about 8:29 in the morning, and you're listening to Peggy Sue's Record Hop. We always do about a half an hour of Italian music at the end, just to celebrate the contributions of the Italian Americans to our rock and roll back in the 50s and 60s, and even before that a little bit too. Anyway, I do have to tell you, probably the most important thing I have to say all day is this program is made possible by members like you and sustaining members like Nancy and John Whalen, Kathy, Linda, Mary Ellen, and Susan in loving memory of their friend and classmate, Alice Bellamy, Richie and Kathleen Hall, Robin Hubbard, Pat Canavan, Mama Scrungili, Robin McMillan, Linda and Bill Novak, Charlie and Diane Deaton, Mark Berry, Carl Johnson in Eastham, Ellen and Ed Healy, Nicholas Leonardos, Paul and Joe, Bob from Toronto, Jay Cleary and Fran Medaglia, Richard Wilbur and the Cats in the Kitchen, Janet and Gary, Hank and Andy. Hank and Andy did a great show all in French yesterday for in honor of Bastille Day, which is coming up Tuesday. So check it out on the broadcast archives, Friday, 1 to 3. Ed McMahon and Shannon McManus. Ed and Shannon McManus. There we go. We'll keep them together. Carol Maginaw, Bob and Sally Rhoda, A Pledge in Memory of Frank and Sophie Jarek, Stephen Oakley, William and Caroline Toner, Peggy Gerber, Mary and Steve Gulrich, Bill and Karen Goggins, Stephanie Helm, Malushka's Mom and Dad, David and Nancy Wilbur, Janet and Gary Tunisian, Roberta Jackson and Ray Cullen, Anne Brooke and David Murray, and Chip Whalen. 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This is Peggy Sue's Record Hop. Let's talk about what we just heard. That last lovely song was Giulia De Palma's Piccolissima Serenata. We heard Baccia Me, Baccia You, and Everything Goes Crazy with Rosemary Clooney. We started off the Italian set there with Skinny Lina with Lou Monti, going directly out to the Cats in the Kitchen. And programming on WOMR supported by business members like Grassroots Landscaping, serving the Outer and Lower Cape. 508-255-3500 and online at grassrootscapecod.com.

0: Okay, let's get back into a little Italian music with La Donna Riccia with Domenico Modugno. He's the guy that did Volare, remember that, on the radio back in the 60s at some point?
1: Pigliateci te pare, ci vuette spesi, però non te pigliare, una donna riccia, con ricce

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0: 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I always say, ain't it?

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If I don't bring that cheese back, she'll throw me out tonight.

Oh my gosh. You gotta love Connie Francis, Questo Amore, That's Amore. Papa Loves Mambo. I've always wanted to play that one by Perry Como right after Mambo Italiano by either Rosemary or Dean Martin, which is the one we heard today. Who Stole My Provolone? Another one going out to the cats by Lou Monti. And Yes, We Have No Banana by Louis Prima. And Domenico Modaglio did La Donna Riccia to start off that set. Well, coming up on WOMR right after this, let me just put a cassette in front of that light blinking because somebody's actually trying to call me while I'm talking. I haven't perfected my ventriloquism enough, but anyway. So anyway, we've got coming up right after Peggy Sue's Record Hop at 9 o'clock, we've got Harper in the house. After that, we've got Dr. Phil. That's going to be interesting. Haven't heard of him yet. We also have got the opera today, which is The Macropolis Affair. Never heard of that either. And then, of course, we've got Deb Kahan in her kitchen sink, which is always a blast to listen to. After that, we've got Electric Avenue this evening, and I believe that's with David Siegler. I'm not sure, but I think so. Anyway, stay tuned to WOMR all day long for the best in community radio. But you know, it's not over until the man with the big nose sings. So here we go, and Harper is in the house, coming right up.

folks, that's the base. We give everybody a chance. That's enough, that's enough. What are you doing, taking advantage?

Oh, yeah. We had to get one in there by none other than Big Mama Thornton. 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

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Well, my name is Harper, and you're listening to Harper's in the House. The first song I have for you today is Perfect Day by Lou Reed.

Just a perfect day. Drink sangria in the park. And then later, when it gets dark, we go home.

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Well, it's been 2 weeks since I've been on air. It feels like a lot longer. I don't know why, but I'm happy I'm back. Lot starting. Football started. I mean, it's not like we're not putting pads on or anything, but we have early morning weight room. We have that 3 days a week now. I kind of like it, I have to say. I'm pretty excited. I wanted to do some like weightlifting during the school year. I had like other sports going on, like I had basketball and then I had baseball, and then I just didn't really have any time. That was like the end of the year, so I had to get like work turned in and everything. So I really got into the weight room, but no, I'm glad I'm doing it now. Most of my friends are doing football now. Like before, it was just me and my buddy Declan and my buddy Nate. We were like the only two who played football. We had another buddy, Landon, but he had like just started too. For like the longest time, it was just me and my friend Declan. We were the only two who did football. And then Nate and Landon joined last year. Well, Nate joined the year before, but they joined. And then like a bunch of other kids joined this year. Like, I think like 7 kids joined from our grade, which is pretty nice. I don't think we have like too much of a freshman class on the team either. I mean, a senior class. So we're not going to be losing too many kids at the end of the year, but no, I'm excited. We have a lot of kids, like a lot more than we had for Bluefin, so I'm pretty stoked. And I've been in the weight room. I'm not great at it, but, you know. I'll learn a little, you know. I've never really lifted weights before, so not too worried. And then, yeah, so that's from 6:30 to 8:30. We do weights for an hour, and then we go outside and do like agility training for like an hour. Yeah, so we do that. Then I have the rest of my day. It's actually really nice. I wake up like 5:45, 6 o'clock, so I have like the entire rest of my day. It doesn't really take any time out of like my morning. Like, what am I going to do at 7:30 in the morning? Literally nothing. So, no, that's definitely good. And we don't really have any other football stuff. We have 7v7s. It's like, it's basically just touch football. That's it's like Wednesdays at 5:30 at Monomoy. So, yeah, that's not bad. So, and weight training is only Monday, Tuesday, Thursday. So, yeah, I'm pretty happy. Yeah, I'm excited that football is getting started. I mean, the NFL doesn't start for about 2 months. Yeah, I think it starts in, like, September. So, yeah. Yeah, I think 2 months from now is, like, the first week one. So, getting into summer. Anyway, this next song is Taking It to the Streets by the Doobie Brothers.

having a little bit of a technical difficulty, so I'm going to come on the air for a bit if you guys don't mind. I watched this movie, I think, a couple days ago. It's called Gone Girl. It's a pretty good movie. I really liked it. A bit of a mind trip. Kind of freaked me out. It was a pretty solid movie, though. I definitely recommend it. It's called Gone Girl. Ben Affleck in it. I mean, it has to be pretty good then. Anyway, I think I can play the rest of my show here now. If I can find the playlist. Anyway, sorry about that, guys. This next song is Rich Girl by Daryl Hall and John Oates.

That last song was my mom's favorite song. I thought I'd play it for her. Brandy, You're a Fine Girl by Looking Glass. Before that, we had Baker Street by Jerry Rafferty. Before that, we had one of my favorites, So Into You by the Atlanta Rhythm Section. And before that, we had In the Meantime by Space Hog. And, we had Rich Girl by Daryl Hall and John Oates. I'm a big Hall & Oates fan. I mean, I don't know if they're still around, but if they ever went on tour, I'd definitely try and make a show. They're awesome. They're probably my favorite yacht rock artist. And then I think that's probably them. I really like Steely Dan. I mean, Little River Band is a classic. I mean, yeah, they're probably my third spot. It's funny, I'm looking at Looking Glass's monthly listeners. They have 4 million. And I'm just shocked. I mean, where do you get 4 million? Who? 4 million people are listening to Looking Glass on a regular basis? I mean, they have like 2 albums. I mean, I haven't really done any research into Looking Glass, but you know, no, that's definitely a song, favorite song. My mom really likes it too. So, anyway, then not coming up later, I got Sundown by Gordon Lightfoot. My mom really likes that song too. She's a big Gordon Lightfoot fan. I don't know why. I mean, I literally know 2 songs. I only think he has 2 songs. That might be literally just 2 songs. And he has 4.1 million monthly lists. This is impressive, I have to say. I mean, the Unks are taking over. I mean, this is impressive. You know what I'm not stoked about? You know, the summer's great and all, the warm weather, the free time, the sleeping in the morning, but the Wi-Fi not working it's really ticking me off, I have to be pretty honest. Like, watching TV, pretty impossible. Try to watch a Sox game the other night during dinner? Nope. When it wasn't even the Sox game, it was the Braves game my cousins were at, because they're in Atlanta for baseball. Trying to watch a game, kept cutting out. I'm like, this is stupid. And I feel like it. I was playing video games with my friend the other day, and I was like, oh, you're playing video games, why? Whatever, you know? I'm playing video games with my buddy, and we're playing online together, and like, I kept cutting out, my game was lagging and everything, because the Wi-Fi sucks right now, because there are a million people around. Coming back from Wellfleet the other day, me and my dad went to see a couple family friends in Wellfleet. They're down for a week, I think. Went to see them. On the way back, it took us like 45 minutes to get from like Wellfleet Center, like near the Pearl, to my house. It was ridiculous. I'm like, it took 45 minutes to get one town over. See, yesterday was like the same thing. It was an hour to get to here. I think it was Thursday or Friday. crazy. It's getting busy around here. I mean, the Firebirds game I worked wasn't that big. That was pretty good. I think that was Thursday. It was supposed to be Wednesday, but it rained a lot. But that was a good game. It was tied through most of the game, but then they lost in extras. But no, that was definitely a good game. I enjoyed that. I don't like when they lose. The annoying thing is they lose like a lot. I mean, I hope East Ham gets a team. I wonder if they're going to like do a couple expansion teams, you know? Maybe get like a Wellfleet team too. I think Provincetown would like a team. I think everyone here would like that. Should make a petition. I don't know where they'd put it. I don't know if there's any like baseball fields in Provincetown. Can do a little research. Anyway, this next song is Sundown by Gordon Lightfoot.

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Well, my name is Harper, and you're listening to Harper's in the House. It's 10 o'clock on your 10:01 on your beautiful Saturday morning. It's looking pretty good outside. It's a nice 71. I don't know if it's really a beach day. It's kind of chilly for the beach. I mean, you could really go if you wanted to. I mean, this might be like a bike ride kind of day. You know, maybe an electric scooter kind of day where you can go somewhere and get your Apple Cash denied. Or maybe some basketball type of day. You know, really whatever you want to do. You know, the world's your oyster. Anyway, speaking of the world, speaking of Plymouth, I was in Plymouth last week. My dad had a little oral surgery. For some reason, that takes 11 hours, you know, because that's reasonable. So, I left it about, I think I left it like 7. Yeah, somewhere around there. Let's call it 7. Was it 7? Yeah, it was 7. let's just go with 7. Anyway, we left my house at 7, and the appointment was at 8. Get there, drop him off, goes in. And I think it was only supposed to go from 8 to 5. Wait, no. We left my house at 8 because it was 9 to 5. All right. So we drop him off. Like, so we have to fill, what, 5 plus? Call it 8 hours, you know? I'm like, all right, you know, we can find stuff to do. And I'm already kind of dreading it because I'm like, it's Plymouth. What is there to do in Plymouth, you know? In the middle of the morning. It's not like you're going to go to some, like, beach bar and go have a good time. No, you're not going to do anything. So we walked around for a little, first we went and got breakfast. I got a very nice breakfast. This place, I forgot what it was called. It was good, though. I got this thing at egg, sausage, and French toast. It was very good. Got that. Then me and my madre went down to, Plymouth Rock, which was terrible. She wanted to get a picture of me. I'm like, all right, this is might be the stupidest thing I've ever seen. They had a park ranger guarding it. Who's going to steal a rock? You know, you're like a con artist. You know, they're going to go steal a rock. You know, I mean, why not? It's just ridiculous. I mean, and it's under this, like, look up a picture of Plymouth Rock, because this thing is under like this whole like Greek looking like awning. It was very weird. Like, oh, it's just so boring. It wasn't even like, it was a decent sized rock too. It was like, it was decently sized. We walked around. It was kind of cloudy, but it was definitely cool around there. It was like this little harbor area. Walked down there. They had this really long jetty walk. That was pretty nice. Went like straight out there. And on the way back, me and my mom saw a couple. I want to say they're ferrets because I heard squeaking. And I'm like, I really don't feel like saving a cat right now. I'm like, that's not what I feel like doing with my day. I mean, if I have to go down there and save a dog, I'm gonna be in a bad mood. You know, it's just this little, I see this like little black squirrely looking thing. I'm like, what is that? I'm like, oh, it's a little ferret. I thought it was like some big old rat. I'm like, that's nasty. I thought Plymouth was nice. Anyway, so check them out. That was pretty cool. And we walked back. Jeez, what do we even do? Yikes. I don't even know what we did after that. You know, I'll get back to that. I'm going to play some music for you guys. Get you guys on with some more yacht rock, you know. This is a very underrated song. This is probably my second favorite. I'll give my second favorite Rupert Holmes song. You know, people call him a one-hit wonder. But he's a musical genius, okay? Partners in Crime is one of the best albums of that year. This next song is Him by Rupert Holmes.

That last song was What a Fool Believes by the Doobie Brothers. Before that, we had Baby Come Back by Player. Do It Again by and before that, Do It Again by Steely Dan. 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McQueen, Peggy Gillespie, Catherine Bonfiglio, Don Whalen and Dick Sargent, Barrett Pratt and Betsy Smith, Nina Prelak and Jeff Mulliken, Hannah Brazil, Michael Sweetser and David Lundy, Virginia 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I think I figured out like my fifth dream job. I think it would definitely be ESPN person. All right. If you really think about it, none of those guys actually like half the guys on there haven't even played professional sports. And if they have, they're like kind of bad at it. What's his name? Oh my God, I'm blanking. I'll remember it later. But he was a quarterback at UConn. And I don't even know if he played in the NFL. He is UConn's all-time passing leader. So that is a pretty big accomplishment, I have to say. I can't remember his name, though. But, like, his big thing, he's always on, like, the ESPN stuff. And he's kind of terrible at the whole sports thing. Kendrick Perkins is on ESPN. He played, like, you know, he played in, like, the league, like, 7 years, I think. But how much does he actually know about basketball, you know? I mean, maybe he does, you know, whatever. I'm not, like, here to knock against these guys. I'm also very curious as to how Stephen A. Smith got on, like, this whole thing. Is it just by yelling? Because I can yell, too. I mean, like, I can try it out. I mean, I want to be Stephen A. Smith. I mean, his opinion's respected. And everyone wants to, like, talk to him about sports. I mean, if I was ever to, hey, like, you're going to talk sports with someone, it'd probably be Stephen A. Smith. I think that'd be pretty cool, you know? And, like, these seem like pretty cool jobs. They just get to talk to professionals, like, pro basketball players, football players, baseball players, golf players. I mean, it seems like a fun job, you know? And at the end of the day, you're really just talking with your buddies. Like, Good Morning Football, that looks awesome. Manti Te'o with Seth Rollins? He's in the WWE. How did he get into, like, sports networking? See, like, if Seth Rollins can do it, why can't I, you know? That'd definitely be a fun job, though. Or sideline reporter, like Jeremiah Webster, the guy for the Red Sox. Like, that looks like a fun job, you know, just hang out at Fenway all day. I mean, that's cool. You'll get to talk to the players, like, get to interview everyone. Like, I don't know how it pays or anything. Be that, I don't know if I could be, like, an NFL coach, because I think that'd be kind of, like, hard. I think it'd be fun, though. Like, again, like, you still get paid plenty. Hanging out with pro sports players, you know, I think that'd be pretty cool. Yeah, I think that's it for that part. Oh, what did I do in Plymouth? I forgot why we left Plymouth Rock. Oh, no, we went on the Jetty Walk, right? I'm remembering the whole thing. We did perhaps we went to the Kingston Mall. Which was overly depressing. It was just sad. It just kind of made me feel bad, you know? I mean, I'm very used to the Cape Cod Mall. I've never really been to another mall. Actually, no, I've been to the Syracuse Mall. Very nice mall. Hyannis Mall is like my main mall, you know? Pretty nice. There's always people in there. It's usually busy. They have all the stores, you know? You know, think of Hyannis, like, think of the mall in Hyannis. But nothing good about it. You know, there's no one there. The one in Kingston I'm talking about. There's no one there. All the stores are random stores. And it's really dark. And it's scary. And the food court was like, actually, there's like no lights on in there. It was,
Honestly, it looks like one of those things like you would see like a Netflix documentary about. Like, this is the story of the Kingston Mall. It looked terrifying. They're all like these, they're a bunch of these like storefronts, like on the outside, but there weren't actual stores there. Like, they're all like closed down. It genuinely like freaked me out. But it's like the Mattachese Middle School. I don't know if you know this. I went there for a flag football practice about a couple weeks ago. And then there's like this middle school off to our right, and it looks kind of abandoned. I'm like, ah, whatever, you know, it's probably just like school hasn't been in a while, you know, whatever, you know, it's like a week after school is up, but whatever. And I'm just thinking, I'm like, you know what, I'm gonna, maybe it's just, maybe we're just in like the hood, you know. I'm like, we're in Yarmouth, it isn't that bad up here, like just a school at the end of the day, whatever, you know. Like, rough part of town, I guess. Then after I get out of practice, my dad's like, that's freaking me out. I'm like, what? He's like, you know, walked around the school a little bit. It looks pretty abandoned. You know, there's like no desks, no like whiteboards or anything in there. It just looks abandoned. I walked around, you know, I was looking through the windows and everything. It looks like something they'd make a horror game about, you know, like Five Nights at Mattachese Middle School, you know? Again, something you like write a horror book about. Anyway, back to my Plymouth story. I'm gonna get through this. Mall really freaked me out. Did not like it. If you're looking to go to a Billy Bee's anytime soon, they got a great one there. The only store that I actually recognized was Newbury Comics and Target. Then they had a Lens Crafters in there, which is very random. Like, oh, all right. They had a cinema in there. That's what I went there for. But no, then we went to somewhere I've been wanting to go for a very long time. I mean, it's been a while. I mean, this has been on my list forever now. Olive Garden. I've been wanting to go for a hot minute. I'm like, we gotta go to Olive Garden. You know how many ads I've seen? I'm like, we gotta go. Okay. So my mom was like, yep, we can go while we're up there. She was stoked to take me. You know, that was fun. This was some great mom bonding time, by the way, too. This is an awesome time. You know, nothing like 11 hours in Plymouth. And then we went to Olive Garden. The breadsticks. Words cannot describe my pleasure. I mean, that was ridiculous. I mean, it was just, I was expecting them to be bad. I was expecting this whole experience because my mom called my uncle on the way. He's like, oh, where are you guys going for lunch? Oh, we're going to Olive Garden. That's gross. Huh? I'm really excited. He's like, that's slop. He wasn't talking to me. He was talking to my mom, you know. But still, I felt very hurt. You know, I'm getting all excited about this place, and he's just totally disrespecting it. And I was not happy about that. I'm like, well, and now like my expectations are like really low. I'm like, oh, it's gonna suck. Everything was great. The Alfredo sauce that came with the breadsticks, out of this world. The gnocchi and tomato soup that I got, amazing. My shrimp carbonara. My mom's like, I wouldn't get shrimp. I'm like, I would, and it was awesome. It could not have been better. You know, they used bacon instead of guanciale. I don't care. It's Olive Garden. It was amazing. I had the leftovers for dinner that night. Honestly, out of 10, I'm giving it an 8.5, you know? Pasta was a little under-seasoned, you know? Cheese was a little salty, like the parm they put on after. Oh, customer service? Perfect. 10 out of 10. We had our waiter, Lily. She was awesome. Very polite. Very welcoming. Honestly, if they had an Olive Garden in Orleans, I'd be there once a week. Heck, maybe twice, you know? Maybe that's like our weekly dinner spot. I might just go by myself for some breadsticks sometime, you know? Like, hey, get me a Coke and some breadsticks. Anyway, enough about Olive Garden. I'm gonna play some more music, then maybe, just maybe, we'll have time to fit in the rest of my Olive Garden story. I still got an hour left in my show, so hope everyone's ready. This next song is another gem by Little River Band, Reminiscing Remastered 2010.

That last song was Skinned by Blind Melon. Before that, we had... Well, that's a good question. Before that, we had Yamo Be There. My mom... We actually heard that song on the radio. And I'm like, what is this song? She's like, oh, it's a great song, you know. She said it was in a movie. Pretty funny movie. I forgot what it was called. I'll have to check it out. Before that, we had I Keep Forgetting by Michael McDonald. And before that, we had How Long by Ace. 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I think I see it. That's the end of my ads for today, so we're done with that. You know, maybe we'll be done with Plymouth soon. So yeah, we went to Olive Garden, then we went and saw Jackass at the movie theater. It was good. Just kind of a lot. Like they just kind of take it to an extreme sometimes. I don't love it. But it was pretty funny. I'm not gonna say it wasn't. There was literally no one there. It was me and my mom. And there are two other guys. So that was fun. Then we went to a... this is where it gets rough. Oh, it's a Target. Because we needed like a fly trap. It was like those Zevo things.

actually really pretty up there. Plymouth is a very nice area. You know, if I wanted a second house, I'd definitely buy one there. It was really nice up there. Manamet was really nice. My mom showed me where her cousins used to stay up there. It's pretty nice. Listen to the Comedy Center channel on Sirius XM. I love community radio and all, but it was pretty funny. It would be like a half hour, like 15-minute, 20-minute, like just like small segment of like some comedian's like special or like whatever show they were doing. It was pretty funny. Oh, what's his name? They always make fun of him. The guy used to have all the tattoos. They got rid of him. Pete Davidson. Just one skit. It was hysterical. It was so funny. But yeah, I never really listened to that before, but it was definitely good. Sorry if we got back from Manamet. It did not take nearly long enough. We proceeded to sit in a parking spot for the better part of like 2 hours, and then yeah, Dad got out of his appointment, teeth looking all fresh, and we went home. I think we got home at like 8:30. We left at 8. It's all good, you know. I didn't want to do anything with my day. I'm kidding. Anyway, thank you, Mom, for a great day in Plymouth. Give a lot of Mom shout-outs, I think. I think that's going to be enough for a while. I'm kidding. Oh, speaking of TV. Oh, I was watching this show. I started this show on Apple TV yesterday with my parents. They both fell asleep, but you know, it's whatever. And it's called Widow's Bay. It's pretty funny. It's like a comedy thriller kind of thing. Whatever. It was pretty funny. And watch the first episode, and this guy's coming by to like review the island, because like that's what they're trying to do. They're trying to make it like the next Bar Harbor. This place doesn't exist, by the way, which I was kind of upset by, you know. And it's like this little island, and then it's like an eastern, it's like kind of like a Martha's Vineyard, if you will, but it was a lot less nice. And this guy's coming by to review it, and then the mayor giving him the tour, the mayor, he's like, yeah, we'll meet back here at the Salty Whale for dinner. It's the best lobster in the country. He's like, oh, really, better than the Lobster Pot on Cape Cod? Which I thought was a great shout out. I'm like, hey, shout out to the Lobster Pot. That was pretty cool. And then they said F Cape Cod, which I was pretty upset by. And I'm like, hey, I don't even know who the actor is. Something like Stephen Rise. It's like R-H-Y-S. He got nominated for an Emmy. I'm like, you know, nope. He should not be nominated because that's ridiculous. You can't say that. It's really rude. F Cape Cod. Widow's Bay. It's not even a real place. You have no right to say that. Not cool. Not cool, man. And then he said something else. And then the tour guide, after like they're midway through dinner, he's like, I think this can be the next Martha's Vineyard. I'm like, all right. So he just said Cape Cod twice. It's all right. And then he said, because there's like this weird fog thing, you kind of have to watch the show to get it, but it's kind of hard to explain. And then he's like, you know, you could be Nantucket, but you just want to be, it was like some random name. I'm like, oh, that kind of hurt. So he just named Cape Cod 3 different times. Like, that's pretty cool. But I thought that was pretty neat. We're getting some shout outs. Yeah, very, very neat, you know. I have another flag tournament to go to in Pentucket. No clue where that is. Yeah, I think it's like, my dad said it was like basically New Hampshire. I'm like, oh, awesome. And right off the bat, he's like, yeah, I'm not going to drive you to that. I'm like, yeah, I wouldn't want to drive me to that either. And then I think, man, I catch a ride with a friend, which that should be fun. It's like me, another friend, and him going to this. We're all going to ride in his mom's car. I'm excited. This should be a fun time. I've never really done any tournaments. I'm not really that into like basketball or baseball. I don't do any travel like that, so don't do tournaments. Football, you do a little too much like hitting and everything to do tournaments. If you did multiple games in a day, it'd just be kind of ridiculous. I mean, I wouldn't mind it, but nah. I'm pretty excited, I have to say. I have a practice that I'm actually, I can't make it because summer on Cape Cod, it would take me like 2 hours to get tiredness. So anyway, to the Mattachies Middle School. Apparently, I did a little reading up. In 2023, they shut it down, and then like instead, like the kids that would go there, they went to DY. Very interesting. Anyway, go and play some more songs. Excuse me.

wish. Sorry, I have to do the top of the hour. 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Well, my name is Harper, and you're listening to Harper's in the House. Sorry for interrupting the Beach Boys there. Dearly apologize. Oh, you can call into the station, so, request a song, really do whatever, have a little chat. I'm going to play a few songs here if you guys want to talk. You guys can call in at 508-487-2619. My grandma hasn't called in yet. I'm a little upset, but it's fine. I'll get over it. Anyway, this song is God Only Knows by the Beach Boys.

That last song was Southern Breeze by Seals and Croft. Before that, we had Dancing in the Moonlight by King Harvest. And before that, we had Drift Away by Dobie Gray. Got about another 13 minutes, so I got some time to talk to you guys for a little bit. I don't even know what I'm going to talk about. Oh, I wanted to mention this. I don't want to sound like an old head complaining about traffic lights. But the light at Marconi, I've heard my dad talk about it before. He's mentioned it. Like, yeah, whatever. Like, you just like to complain. But when you were coming back from Wellfleet the other day, it was backed up clear to, like, PJs. I'm like, huh, this is weird. I'm like, oh, maybe it's just summer traffic, you know, too many people on the road. I'm like, huh, this is terrible. So it was like kind of like a slow crawl until we got to Marconi Light, and you see, like, traffic gets moving normally. And then stops again because the light went off. And I remember we were sitting at the light, and I counted how many people turned off Marconi. There was none in that whole light cycle. I was just sitting there. I'm like, oh, this is awesome. So I've been sitting here for about 20 minutes. I'm just going to throw out a number. Probably like 10 people to turn off in the 20 minutes I've been sitting in traffic. You know, it's fine. You know, I didn't have anywhere to be or anything. I just think it's pretty ridiculous. I'm like, I don't know. I've been paying attention to it a little more. Happened again today. Light goes red. One person turns off. And I go, it's not like, I think it's just on a timer. It's not like tripped or anything. There's no like camera or anything, like whatever. I don't know how they work, but it's going off like a timer, not like how there's someone actually there. So just routinely stopping traffic. It's pretty terrible, you know. It's just awful. Like it was terrible. Like the traffic was bad. You know, it wasn't like, oh, it's a little backed up. You know, like no, it was awful. Anyway, you know, I guess it could be worse, you know, I mean, it could have been backed up more, or it could have been, I don't know, it could have been worse, I'm just going to put it that, you know. I've been realizing, I've seen a few people I haven't seen in a little while, and they keep calling me tall. I feel like a lot of people do, because they haven't seen me in a while. But I was talking to someone, I forgot even who it was, they're like, wow, you're older. I'm like, oh, well, thanks, I guess, I mean. I'm kind of used to it. I'm like, I'm not really used to that. I feel like everyone's like, oh, you're so young, because it's like the radio thing. And then I love when people call and they'll be like, oh, yeah, how old are you again? Oh, I'm 14, because they'll make comments to me like going to college or, you know, are you driving yet? Or just all sorts of stuff like that. It's pretty funny. But, oh, you're so tall. It's like the number one comment. I think it's pretty funny. You know, it's better that than like short, you know, like, oh, why are you so small? You know, I mean, I'd rather tall than that. So, anyway, we'll play some more music here. This next song is Higher Love by Steve Winwood.

That last song was 50 Ways to Leave Your Lover by Paul Simon. Really like that Commodore song. I think I heard it in the radio the other day. It's a banger, you know? It's just really the vibe, if you will, you know? It's just a groove. Anyway, fortunately, we're at the end of my show now. But this has been a great show. Honestly, I had a great time, you know? Like, usually I just say it to say it, kind of, you know? Well, it's been fun. This was a great show, you know? It's pretty special. Anyway, you know, I hope everyone has a good rest of their week. Heck, have a great next 2 weeks, you know? Beautiful day outside. I mean, if there's a day to, like, go for a nice walk, maybe take your dog for a walk, you know? He's getting kind of chubby, you know? Maybe take him for a little stroll, he or she, you know? Maybe take your cat for a walk. I don't know if your cat's into walking, but mine isn't. But yeah, you know, spend some time outdoors. It's really good for your brain. It's good for your mental health. Anyway, this next song, my last song, I'll see you guys in 2 weeks. Probably have some more stories. Maybe not Olive Garden stories, but I mean, I hope I do. Anyway, I'll see you guys in 2 weeks. Thank you guys for today. This last song is, if I could find it, that'd be awesome. For What It's Worth by Buffalo Springfield.

You're listening to the Bruce to Phil on Bruce to Phil's Eclectic Musical Journey. We are going to get to some music, but I'd like to give a few shout-outs first. I'd love to give a shout-out to my two grandsons, Drew and Quinn, who visited from Portland, Oregon, and I know they're listening right now, so hi, Drew. I'm glad you think Grandpa is as silly as Grandpa G. So I hope you're being good for Mommy and Daddy today. We will be getting to some music in a few minutes. I'd just like to share a few other words. And where's the background music? Oftentimes, when I said I've been a DJ at the station, what kind of music I play? And that's a hard question for me to answer. I like all music. If I like it, I play it. I don't have a specific genre that I like to listen to. I have special interest in blues, live music that is well produced. I love great covers of classic songs and collaborations of artists that you might least expect to play, but I'm not defined by one genre. Like today we have collaborations with Sting and Shaggy, a South African children's choir, Eddie Vedder collaboration with Elton John, Mavis Staples, Dolly Parton, and other country artists. That's the eclectic musical journey that you will now listen to, I hope. And I hope to get some listener involvement in the show, either calling in favorite songs to play, or maybe at a later date, not today. Oh, concerts they went to as a kid or an adult. I'm still new at this, so being the only one in the studio managing the board and pressing the correct buttons is still my focus. So I might miss your message or call, but with time I will get way better at multitasking.

we heard. This is Bruce DeFils on Bruce DeFils' Eclectic Musical Journey. Songs played that session include The American Dream, Green Day, from their album Saviors, released in 2021. Pay My Money Down, Bruce Springsteen, from the We Shall Overcome, The Seeger Sessions, released in 2006. Take Me Home Tonight, Little Big Town, from Little Big Town's Greatest Hits in 2024. Originally written by Phil Collins, this is a great cover with Sugar Land as the background vocals, another country band.

Bye Bye Love, Chet Atkins and the Everly Brothers, from Chet Atkins Certified Guitar Player, released in 2010. They have the giants of the music industry on this album: Mark Knopfler, Emmylou Harris, Michael McDonald, Waylon Jennings, the Everly Brothers, to name a few. Standing Outside a Broken Phone Booth with Money in My Hand, great song title. Primitive Radio Gods from Rocket, released in 1996. In Kansas City, Willie Nelson and Susan Tedeschi teamed up from Milk Cow Blues, released in 2000. It's one of over 300 versions of this song. Original sung by Willie Littlefield in 1952, but made more popular by the 1959 recording sung by Wilbert Harrison. I love this version for sure. 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

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This is Bruce DeFil's Eclectic Musical Journey. Let's review the songs we just listened to. Now, Bohemian Rhapsody is probably an overdone song, but I bet you did not speak Zulu because you could not sing along. This is from the Nidlovu Youth Choir from their album Limpopo to the World, released in 2025. It's a South African choir singing some songs in Zulu. They formed in 2009. I'm sitting here trying to recreate the song in English, and I failed miserably. Next, we heard Tumbling Dice, Linda Ronstadt from the Greatest Hits, released in 1977, a classic remake of the Rolling Stones song. I heard Mick and Keith loved this version. We heard Stand By Me, Benny King and Ronnie Earle from the single released in 2022. This song has had many covers. I love this one with the addition of Ronnie Earle. She did a great job with Benny King on this song. The Meeting House Chamber Music Festival continues its summer season with a special concert celebrating the rich world of strings on Thursday, July 23rd at 7:30 p.m. The festival presents a vibrant evening of music for viola and cello at the Church of the Holy Spirit, 204 Monument Road in Orleans. The program spans centuries and styles, from the elegance of Baroque to the bold 20th century voices. Under the artistic direction of festival founder and pianist Donald Enos, this concert offers drama, lyricism, and extraordinarily music interplay. Guest artists include cellist Leland Coe, fresh from winning third place at the International Queen Elizabeth competition, and acclaimed violist Danielle Farina, known for performance at major venues and festivals across North America and Europe. For detailed program information and ticketing, visit meetinghousemusic.org. WOMR would like to thank year-round businesses like Angel Foods and Provincetown for their support of community radio. Long established in East End of Provincetown at 467 Commercial Street, Angel Foods is a neighborhood grocery that combines fresh prepared foods you come to expect, as well as hard-to-find items. From coffee and gourmet sandwiches to wine and imported cheeses, Angel Foods is open daily from 8 a.m. to 6 p.m. and later on the weekends. They also offer full service catering. 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

You are listening to WOMR, community focused and listener supported on Brewster Filth's eclectic musical journey. Let's review those songs we just listened to. Gonna Hurt Like Hell, Walter Trout, featuring Kenny Wayne Shepherd from the album We're All in This Together, released in 2017. Great blues artist, started out with Canned Heat and Mayall's Blues Breaker. And big shout out to Frank and Cindy at Brewster for their blues suggestions, including this artist. The next song is a fun song for me, Hit Me With Your Rhythm Stick by Ian Drury and the Blockheads from their album Do It Yourself, released in 1979. This was a very playful song for me, a blast from my childhood. I know Tom is listening, I don't know about Paul, and I bet you they remember this song. And Anya 3112 remembers a song from a New Year's Eve party that she attended. Too Sad to Cry, Imelda May, from her album Mayhem, released in 2010. As I said in my last show, I love Imelda. She's a great musician, song artist, not defined by one genre. Very powerful. And I'm dancing now to I Got My Feeling, the Black Eyed Peas from the album The End, or The Energy Never Dies, released in 2009. 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

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This is Bruce DeFill and Bruce DeFill's Eclectic Musical Journey. Let's review the songs we just listened to. Step Into the Light. I'll be playing a lot of Mavis Staples songs. She is one of my favorite musical artists. I missed her at Payment last week. I'm bummed. From her album, Have a Little Faith, released in 2004. New Fang. Them Crooked Vultures from the album Them Crooked Vultures, released in 2009. This is a true supergroup with Dave Grohl, John Paul Jones, and Joshua Holm on the guitar, who also plays for the Queens of Stone Age. Cuckoo, Stephen Wilson Jr. from the album Son of Dan, released in 2023. This is a great example of how I find my music. I heard him on Instagram, liked the song. I think it's country, but I don't have a particular interest in a genre. So if I like the song, I play it. And from the Wayback Machine, Slap and Tickle, I bet you Tom remembers this song too. This is Squeeze from the album Argy Bargy, a live version, which is great. And some people say, I've seen written, that they think Argy Bargy is the most complete, consistent album from start to finish with no filler songs. I'm not sure about that because I don't know the album that well, but who knows. Clearly a distinctive singing voice with Glenn Tilbrook. We are approaching the top of the hour, which means I have about one more hour left on this show, and I hope you are all staying interested in listening to the show. WOMR, you're listening to WOMR 92.1 FM, Provincetown, and WFMR 91.3 FM, Orleans, streaming worldwide at WOMR.org. 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

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This is Bruce DeFil's Eclectic Musical Journey. Let's play the songs we just listened to, and I forgot one from the last segment. It's Imagine, Playing for Change, from the album Playing for Change 2, Songs from Around the World, released in 2011. You'll be hearing more from Playing for Change. It's a worldwide group of musicians, street musicians, recording their bits of music on classic songs, and they put them together in a great videos. There's a lot of videos that are fantastic out there and great music. Then we heard this last segment, Lights of Taormina. That was a special request. Mark Knopfler from his album Tracker, released in 2015. You will be hearing me play more Mark Knopfler and Dire Straits, Mavis Staples. I have a few favorites that I like to listen to every show. Cannonball, The Breeders, from the album EP Cannonball, released in 1993, and Rose of Sharon, or Sharon, Mumford & Sons, from the album Delta, released in 2018. WOMR is a proud partner with Wellfleet Preservation Hall. 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The Orleans American Legion also sponsors the Veteran Scholarship for graduating high school seniors and hosts community events and Veteran Day ceremonies throughout the year. 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

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The Cape Cod Baseball League is on WOMR. Every Sunday evening through August 9th, you can catch the summer vibes with the sound of baseball on the radio. 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The Cape Cod Baseball League is the premier amateur baseball league in the country, with notable alumni such as Carlton Fisk, Frank Thomas, and Aaron Judge. 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

I do not think I turned the microphone up that time, but this is Bruce Tufil's Eclectic Musical Journey. Let's listen to the songs we just played. A House is a Home, Ben Harper and Ellen Harper from the album Child, released in 2014. Ellen Harper is Ben's mom, an accomplished musician in her own right. This is a wonderful song for me. I love it. And I think for me, it's about our visit with our grandchildren made our newly renovated house we moved into a year ago a true home, controlled chaos in a heartwarming and wonderful kind of way. I'll Be Gone, Norah Jones and Mavis Staples, released as a single in 2019. Beautiful collaboration. Don't Make Me Wait, Shaggy and Sting, collaborating on the album released in 2018. And this is what I'm talking about. Collaborations that you would not think about. I love, they make great music. And a beautiful song from Bonnie Raitt from her album, Just Like That, released in 2022. Just Like That. I've had some good messages and support and messages for suggestions of music from Tom in Foxborough again. RG Barger, he says, is a great, one of the best albums of that era of the pop songs. Anya from Finland requested The Lights of Taormina. Maria from Ecuador has been supportive, and I have a lot of good support and texts out there. I'm getting better at multitasking, looking at texts and looking at the board. Let's get back to the music.

You are listening to WOMR Community Focus. I'm listener supported on Brewster Phil's Eclectic Musical Journey. I'm coming to an end of my show. Let's review the songs we just listened to. Picture from Eddie Vedder and Elton John from album Earthling, released in 2022. A super great collaboration of two monsters of the musical industry. Englishman in New York, Sting from the album Best of Sting and Police, released in 1987. Thumbelina from The Pretenders from the album Learning to Crawl, released in 1984. Chrissie Hynde was a powerhouse of a musician, punk pop, always fierce and biting songs, was the leader of The Pretenders, who had several lineup changes over the years. I don't know if she's still touring. Maybe somebody can chime in on that. Let Me Kiss Ya from Nick Lowe from the album Nick the Knife, a prolific pop musician. Just great songs. Just, you can't stop. You can't sit down on your butt and listen to his songs. I Want the Angel, Jim Carroll Band, from the album Catholic Boy, released in 1980. He published The Basketball Diaries, which is a series of poems, in 1978, and encouraged by a friend, Patti Smith, to perform, and Keith Richards helped secure a record deal. Some say it's the last best punk album. Why? Dolly Parton and Mavis Staples, from the album, from the motion picture soundtrack, released in 2018. Like I said, Eclectic Musical Journey. I have had some nice shout outs and feedback already. A couple of good song suggestions from Scott from Austin, Texas. Rick, thanks for your feedback on my show, and many others. It's been a fun day. It's gone quickly, and it's almost 2 o'clock. We have a few more songs to play, and then I'll be done.

We are coming to the end of my show, which is a sad thing for me. It goes so quickly. I'd just like to introduce the last song, Old Cape Cod. For me, living on the Cape year-round now is a blessing, and it's a fun dream. I've always wanted to live at the Cape full-time. Now I'm living that dream, and I want to pay tribute to the Cape by ending each of my shows with Old Cape Cod. My version is John Prine and Mac Weitzman. There's been many versions of this song growing up over the years. 1957 it came out, sung by Patti Page, written by Claire Rothrock, Milton Yacus, and Erwin Pincus. This version in particular is my favorite. So enjoy and stay tuned for WOMR Opera. And they follow my show

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Orleans, streaming around the world at WOMR.org. Today's opera is Janáček's The Makropoulos Case. And following the opera, I'll have an interval of some Central European and Czech music for you to enjoy that fits the setting of The Makropoulos Case. And I hope you enjoy today's broadcast. If you'd like to call the station, 508-487-2619 while the music is on.

Originally known as the Theatre Royal, Covent Garden, the Royal Opera House, has a rich history spanning almost three centuries. There have been three different theaters on the same site, with the current building dating back to 1858. It has weathered fires, wars, and renovations to become the home of the Royal Opera and the Royal Ballet, the location of today's performance of Janáček's The Macropolis Affair. In Act Two, after a triumphant performance at the Opera House, Emilia receives a crowd of admirers, including Albert Gregor, Yaroslav Prus, Prus's son Janek, and an eccentric count who claims that Emilia bears an uncanny resemblance to his former mistress from 50 years earlier. After dismissing the men, Emilia tries to persuade Janek to retrieve the mysterious Greek document for her. His father intervenes, then agrees to bring it himself, but only if Emilia spends the night with him. In Act Three, it's the next morning in Emilia's hotel room. She and Yaroslav wake after their night together. Although he accuses her of being cold and unfeeling, he gives her the envelope containing the Greek document. They're interrupted by news that Janek has died by suicide over his infatuation with Emilia. Kolonati, Albert, Vitek, and Christina arrive and accuse Emilia of forgery. With her past closing in on her, Emilia reveals the truth. She was born Elena Macropolis in 1585, the daughter of an alchemist who created a life-extending potion and tested it on her. She has lived for more than three centuries under several names, all with the initials E.M. To survive, Emilia must take the formula again, but she has come to see endless life as lonely and meaningless. As she suddenly and rapidly starts to age, she offers the document with the formula to Christina so she might become a great singer. Christina burns it instead, and Emilia collapses while reciting the Lord's Prayer. In Acts 2 and 3, we will hear Oshina Stundita as Emilia Marti, Sean Panikkar as Albert, Johann Reuter is Yaroslav, as Janek Daniel Matoshek, as Vitek Peter Hoare, Heather Engebretsen is Christina, Alan Oak is the Count, and as Kolonati, Henry Waddington. Leading the Royal Opera House Orchestra and Chorus is their music director, Jakub Pruzsa. And now from London's Covent Garden, here are the final two acts of Janáček's The Macropolis Affair.

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0: Given the chance to make an elixir that grants immortality, Christina sees what it has done to Emilia and burns the formula. Emilia collapses while reciting the Lord's Prayer. From London's Royal Opera House, we've heard the final two acts of Leo Janáček's The Macropolis Affair. In the cast were Oshina Stundita as Emilia Marti, Sean Panikkar as Albert, Johann Reuter was Yaroslav, as Janek, Daniel Matoshek, as Vitek, Peter Hoare, Heather Engebretsen was Christina, Alan Oak was the Count, and as Colonnati, Henry Waddington. The Royal Opera House Orchestra and Chorus were led by their music director, Jakub Pruža. Next week, we have another production from the Royal Opera, Modest Mussorgsky's Boris Godunov. Bryn Terval stars in the title role, with Mark Wigglesworth leading the chorus and orchestra. Daniel Goldberg is the producer of the WFMT Opera Series, thanks to Rebecca Nystedt and the WFMT Operations Team. Our executive producer is Roger White. Today's program comes from a partnership with the European Broadcasting Union and the BBC. I'm Lisa Flynn. Thanks for listening. Celebrating 50 years, this is the WFMT Radio Network.
1: Well, I have to apologize because I played this opera out of order. So you heard parts two of today's opera, The Macropolis Case, and that was due to my faulty eyeglass correction. So we are going to hear right now the first part of The Macropolis Case, and I hope it won't have been too disruptive for you. I don't think it will be, but if you'd like me to play the second portion again for continuity, just give me a call at 508-487-2619. 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We will now go back to the first part of today's opera, The Macropolis Case by Janáček. And it is presented by the Royal Opera House in London.

0: The famous opera singer Amelia Marty has lived for more than 300 years with the help of a life-extending elixir. But as she desperately tries to renew the formula, she must confront the loneliness and emptiness of her unnaturally long life. Hello, I'm Lisa Flynn. Our journey to some of the world's great opera houses continues today at Covent Garden in London with The Macropolis Affair, Lajos Janacek's timeless and powerful meditation on mortality. This November 2025 performance was the first time the opera had been performed at the Royal Opera and was led by the company's music director, Jakub Hruža. He had this to say about Janacek's music and what we should expect.
1: He composed in a language which feels very actual. I think even the youngest generation, even people who don't have much experience with opera, will find this really intriguing and stimulating. There's nothing old-fashioned about it at all. And the topic which it deals with is as eternal as it can be. And this opera addresses these important topics in a straightforward way, which is very touching, very shaking, and very convincing.
0: Janacek based The Macropolis Affair on a play by Karel Čapek, which he saw in Prague in 1922, and immediately recognized its dramatic potential for the opera stage. As in his earlier works, the vocal lines closely follow the rhythm and pitch of the Czech language, giving the music a natural, speech-like quality. Janacek also used sharp contrasts and unexpected harmonies to create a mysterious sound world that reflects the elusive Amelia Marty. The opera opens in the office of Colonnati, a lawyer awaiting a decision in the century-old Gregor versus Pruss inheritance case. His clerk Vitek is monitoring the expected ruling when the anxious Albert Gregor bursts in. Vitek's daughter, Christina, arrives from the opera house, where she's appearing in a small role. She excitedly reports that the celebrated singer Amelia Marty is scheduled to perform that evening. Colonnati returns from court just as Amelia herself enters. To everyone's astonishment, she shows an intimate knowledge of the old case and directs them to a forgotten will hidden in a desk at Yaroslav Pruss's estate. As Colonnati leaves to search for the will, Albert becomes captivated by Amelia, but she coolly rejects his advances. Instead, she enlists his help in recovering a crucial Greek document expected to be found with the will. In Act 1, we'll hear Oshina Stundita as Amelia Marty, Sean Panikkar as Albert Gregor, Peter Hoare as Vitek, as Christina Heather Engebretsen, and as Colonnati, Henry Waddington. Jakub Hruža leads the Royal Opera House Orchestra and Chorus. William Spalding is chorus director. Here is Act 1 of Lajos Janacek's The Macropolis Affair from London's Royal Opera House.

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0: Albert is love-struck by Amelia and agrees to help her search for the document she needs. But there seems to be more to Amelia than she's letting on. That was Act 1 of Leo Janáček's The Macropolis Affair from London's Covent Garden. Jakub Kruse led the Royal Opera House Orchestra and Chorus, with Oshina Stundita as Amelia Marti, Sean Panikkar as Albert Gregor, Peter Hoare as Vitek, Heather Engebretsen as Christina, and as Colonnati, Henry Waddington. Next week, Bryn Terfel stars in the title role of Modest Mussorgsky's Boris Godunov in another production from Covent Garden. Mark Wigglesworth conducts Mussorgsky's awe-inspiring score. I hope you'll be listening. I'm Lisa Flynn. Shortly, we'll have the final two acts of Janáček's The Macropolis Affair from London.
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I am looking for, okay, there's, because I presented this opera out of order, and since it's relatively brief, what you just heard was part one of the Macropolis case, and I'm going to do part two for you so that you can hear the opera in the way it was intended.

Originally known as the Theatre Royal, Covent Garden, the Royal Opera House, has a rich history spanning almost three centuries. There have been three different theaters on the same site, with the current building dating back to 1858. It has weathered fires, wars, and renovations to become the home of the Royal Opera and the Royal Ballet, the location of today's performance of Janáček's The Macropolis Affair. In Act Two, after a triumphant performance at the Opera House, Emilia receives a crowd of admirers, including Albert Gregor, Yaroslav Prus, Prus's son Janek, and an eccentric count who claims that Emilia bears an uncanny resemblance to his former mistress from 50 years earlier. After dismissing the men, Emilia tries to persuade Janek to retrieve the mysterious Greek document for her. His father intervenes, then agrees to bring it himself, but only if Emilia spends the night with him. In Act 3, it's the next morning in Emilia's hotel room. She and Yaroslav wake after their night together. Although he accuses her of being cold and unfeeling, he gives her the envelope containing the Greek document. They're interrupted by news that Janek has died by suicide over his infatuation with Emilia. Kolonati, Albert, Vitek, and Christina arrive and accuse Emilia of forgery. With her past closing in on her, Emilia reveals the truth. She was born Elena Macropolis in 1585, the daughter of an alchemist who created a life-extending potion and tested it on her. She has lived for more than three centuries under several names, all with the initials EM. To survive, Emilia must take the formula again, but she has come to see endless life as lonely and meaningless. As she suddenly and rapidly starts to age, she offers the document with the formula to Christina so she might become a great singer. Christina burns it instead, and Emilia collapses while reciting the Lord's Prayer. In Acts 2 and 3, we will hear Oshina Stundita as Emilia Marti, Sean Panikkar as Albert, Johann Reuter is Yaroslav, as Janek Daniel Matoshek, as Vitek Peter Hoare, Heather Engebretsen is Christina, Alan Oak is the Count, and as Kolonati, Henry Waddington. Leading the Royal

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0: Given the chance to make an elixir that grants immortality, Christina sees what it has done to Amelia and burns the formula. Amelia collapses while reciting the Lord's Prayer. From London's Royal Opera House, we've heard the final two acts of Leo Janáček's The Macropolis Affair. In the cast were Oshina Stundita as Amelia Marty, Sean Panikkar as Albert, Johann Reuter was Yaroslav, as Janek, Daniel Matoshek, as Vitek, Peter Hoare, Heather Engebretsen was Christina, Alan Oak was the Count, and as Colonnati, Henry Waddington. The Royal Opera House Orchestra and Chorus were led by their music director, Jakub Pruzia. Next week, we have another production from the Royal Opera, Modest Mussorgsky's Boris Godunov. Bryn Terval stars in the title role, with Mark Wigglesworth leading the chorus and orchestra. Daniel Goldberg is the producer of the WFMT Opera Series, thanks to Rebecca Nystad and the WFMT Operations Team. Our executive producer is Roger White. Today's program comes from a partnership with the European Broadcasting Union and the BBC. I'm Lisa Flynn. Thanks for listening. Celebrating 50 years, this is the WFMT Radio Network.
1: And WOMR thanks WFMT for providing this entree into the world of opera, international opera. Of course, our listeners know that we carry the Metropolitan Opera live broadcasts when the season usually begins in early December. It runs generally through early June, and then, as we have done this year, we begin operas from around the world, sharing with you the talents that are truly international. And every once in a while, an American singer pops up in one of these international broadcasts, and that's always very gratifying. So I'd like to thank you for listening to this opera today. I have additional music, Czechoslovakian music. I think it has a lot of depth. It has traditional melodies, folk melodies, as well as the more structured Germanic influences, because, of course, the music was evolving in Central Europe, and it continues to do so.

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And now we will get back to music and works by Leos Janáček, who composed today's opera. These are a mix of instrumental works that capture the Central European flavor that you heard coming through in today's opera presentation. The first work will be Adagio for Orchestra with the Bergen Philharmonic Orchestra. And then we'll hear a motet for male chorus and organ. And I won't try to pronounce the Czech name of the group and its conductor, but I think the music will speak for itself.

Gorgeous choral singing from the Netherlands Chamber Chorus. These were works by today's composer, Leos Janacek. The Golden Alley, The Weeping Fountain, and Belvedere. Gorgeous, gorgeous music. The group of songs, and I will mispronounce the Czech word, Songs of Hradčany, or Hradčany, Hradcany. And Janacek, as well as many of his Central European colleagues, composers, often utilized native folk melodies and incorporated them into their own compositions. And these, to my ear, sound as if the original melodies perhaps were derived from the Czech countryside itself. Have some announcements to catch up on. 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

0: This is Susan, host of Opera Betty, opera for people who hate opera, right here on WOMR, WFMR. Opera Betty includes operas you've heard of, a bunch you haven't, and a smattering of things like Pink Floyd and My Chemical Romance, because The Wall and The Black Parade are operas as far as this show is concerned. So come, tune in, and get your opera on.
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All right. Good evening, good evening, good evening. 607 here on WOMR. I'm Deborah Kay, and this is The Kitchen Sink. I'm with you until 9 o'clock tonight, when it will be Dave with Electric Avenue taking you up to the midnight hour. I have the usual things planned for you. Actually, I have some really wonderful things planned for you. Around 7 o'clock, it's going to be time for tonight's mystery vocalist. Here's a first clue for you. Not dead. Not dead. At least not yet. There's always time. That sounded terrible. But it's true. So, but one of the wonderful things that is happening is that two of my sustaining members are coming by to do the mystery vocalist with me. So, Matthew and Stan, my pickle man, are going to be here around 7 o'clock. And after we hear from the man with two first names, they're going to give the clues. They've selected the songs, and it's going to be up to you to see if you can match their musical knowledge. Before we get started, I have a couple of things I would like to tell you, starting with, where is it? 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

0: And ooh, let me lower the volume. And we are at 6:42 here on WOMR. You're listening to The Kitchen Sink. I'm Deborah Kay, and I will be back right after this. So please stay tuned.
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0: dust off your mitt and get ready for a ball game. The Cape Cod Baseball League is on WOMR. 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
1: And now we're at 6:44. 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All right, we started with Elevator by Jaffa, our summer song. After that, we heard from Midori Jagger. That song was called Planted. The Japanese House after that, Saw You in a Dream, and that was followed by Laboratorium and Petter, and that song was called Experiment. Staying was after that, and that was Lizzie McAlpine, and Lucius was after that from an album that I think came out in 2022, Heartbursts. We heard from Hazlitt, The First Train Home. One of my favorite old songs, just one of my favorite versions of a Kate Bush song, Running Up That Hill. That was Theo Bleckman. We heard from Magic Al, Lou Hazel, and Amelia Meath of Sylvan Esso. She's part of Sylvan Esso. That song was called Party for One. And we finished up with Chromeo doing their take on an Eagles song, I Can't Tell You Why. So up next, it's Dreams with Common Sense.

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I'll be back right after these.

0: Hi, this is Dave, the Nightfly, and join me for Electric Avenue. 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

Namaste is a magical mystery global music tour featuring raga, qawwali, chant, Eastern and Western classical, repetitive sound collage, rock, pop, modern jazz, cafe music, and incredible song. 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

0: Now you listen to what Ella is putting down. DJ Johnny Jam here. I am the Jaminator and host of WOMR's Cape Cod Big Band, the Cape's only big band show. 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Solid, Ted. Enough said.
1: Stardate July 11th. The center of the Milky Way galaxy is in good view as night falls this evening. And as the night ends, at dawn tomorrow, the galactic anticenter is in view, the point directly opposite the center. The Milky Way is our home galaxy. It's a disk about 100,000 light years wide. Earth is about halfway between the center of the disk and its rim,

0: In the night sky, the disk forms the faint path called the Milky Way, but you need nice dark skies to see it. The center is in the constellation Sagittarius. Its most prominent stars form the outline of a teapot. Puffs of steam appear to rise from the spout of the teapot. The center of the galaxy is immersed in the steam. We can't see the center because intervening clouds of dust absorb its light, but if we could see it, it would be impressive. Billions of stars are jammed together, far more tightly packed than in our region of the galaxy. The anti-center is in Taurus, which is low in the east at dawn. That point is marked by the star Elnath. It's the bull's second brightest star, at the tip of one of his horns. And it's easy to spot tomorrow because it's quite close to the crescent moon. Except for Elnath, there's not much to see in that direction. We're looking toward the galaxy's thinly settled outer precincts, with intergalactic space beyond. Enjoy the panorama of the Milky Way, our galactic home, all night long. Today's program was made possible by Mercer Caverns in Calaveras County in California's historic gold country. More information at mercercaverns.net. I'm Billy Henry.
1: And there he goes, the man with two first names and nothing else. Well, I mean, he must have some other stuff, but he probably has a middle name. All right, what you heard this last little set, we started off with this set with Dreams, that was Common Saints, after that Pale Jay in Your Corner. Arc du Soleil did Mumbo Sugar. Holy Hive and Mary Lattimore finished it up with Oh, I Miss Her So. And it is now time for our mystery vocalist. Stan is here. Matthew is here. I have troops in the station to help me with this. But before we do that, I want to let you know that programming on WOMR is supported by Realtor Mary Little with Beach Road Properties at 41 Main Street in Orleans. 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All right. Hi, you guys. Oh, let me put your microphones on. So two and three?
2: Three.
1: Three and two. All right. Testing? Say something.
2: The red light is on.
1: Say something, Stan.
2: We're here.
1: Okay.
2: We're ready.
1: Stan is my friend who brings me pickles, the best pickles. And I love the jars they come in. I make iced coffee in them and just walk around all day drinking iced coffee out of that. So that's good. All right. So Stan and Matthew have put together the mystery vocalist. This is not the first time the three of us have done this. We did this for, what's her name? Gilligan's Island. Teresa May, Teresa Little, Tina Louise.
2: Teresa May, Teresa Brewer. I think preceded the head of lettuce in running England.
1: I don't know who Teresa May is.
2: She was the former prime minister.
1: Oh, maybe that's why she's on my brain. They've had so many
2: since
1: they made the mistake of leaving the European Union. Did I say that? Yeah. It was a stupid, how to shoot yourself in the foot, but in a very tactful British way. Very understated. All right, we have four songs, and I am ready. So you had your first clue at the beginning of the show, which was not dead yet, maybe close to it. But
2: and we checked moments ago, and still not dead.
1: And the health of this person is, you know, they're not in a walker or wheelchair as far as we know.
3: No
2: exactly.
1: Or worrying about bed sores is because they haven't been turned over enough in a nursing home.
2: What a lovely image.
1: I was just thinking exact
2: thing. Yeah, what a lovely image.
1: And now we understand why I don't talk on the air a lot. All right, so
2: fact, not dead, but there is one other thing that I think we should add to help the listeners to at least get started, which is that this person was born in 1951 in Arizona,
1: which is surprising. Arizona. Well, I don't know why I'm surprised.
2: I had cousins who grew up there.
1: I just think you
2: get Arizona seems like highways every Christmas from this magazine of pictures of, you know, cactuses, and then every Christmas there'd be the pictures of the snow in Arizona just to prove we get snow in Arizona.
1: I think it's one of those states like New Jersey where everyone is from it, but nobody really goes there. Except, you know, I think a lot of sunbirds.
3: Grand Canyon.
1: Yeah, I've been there. Yeah. I went to the Grand Canyon. All right, so there are your clues. So here comes our first song. If you think you know who this is singing, 508-487-2619, or send your guest to mysteryvocalist92.1@gmail.com. Jane is here to help with the phones, so we should be able to handle all the calls, but you know, you never can tell. All right, here comes our first song.

0: Oh, okay. Okay. Well, we have one one correct guess. And of course, it's Stephanie, all by her lonesome in Brewster. Stephanie, so no John, no Dan. Maybe Dan is on a date again. Dan had a very successful date about 3 or 4 weeks ago. I'm still waiting for a little more information. All I know is that it went well. And I think there's plans afoot for a second date. And I think the person has a dog, so that all that says well. That speaks well to the chances of the future. All right, so this is what we know, that tonight's mystery vocalist is not dead and was born in Arizona in
1: 1951.
0: Yeah, okay. And Stan is going to give us our next clue.
2: Our mystery vocalist was precocious in many ways. She made her singing debut at 5 in a talent contest in her hometown, and she was exceptionally tall, earning the nickname Olive Oil from her bullying classmates.
0: Okay. That is really
1: good. Poor thing.
0: Yeah, my heart goes out. All right, here comes song number 2. Oops.

0: nice voice. That has a very nice voice. All right, we've got a few more winners. So congratulations to Leisha in Brewster, Francis and John in North Egremont, Janice in Truro tonight, Farland West in New York City, and Donna and John, who's going to be on air tomorrow, the Jaminator in Sandwich. So, all right, we have more clues coming. This one comes from Matthew. And thank you again, guys, for doing this. It's so nice to not... It was really nice putting the show together and thinking I don't have to spend an hour trying to find someone who... I can fit in here. It was nice.
1: Yeah, well, I mean, let me give a quick, you know, public service announcement. I mean, any other, you know, members who listen to the show and love the show, this is the most fun thing you can do. You don't have to have any of the whole responsibility of doing an entire 3-hour show. Just you can just come in and have 50. Some fun and spend time with the wonderful Deb Kay.
0: And the first people who did it were my friends Carol and Richie, and they live in Truro. He did Hoagie Carmichael, and he just did such a stellar job. And it was just so nice. He sat over here. I ran the board, and people called, and it was great. And it's a nice way to be part of the WOMR family.
1: I know, it's wonderful. In any case, back to the matter at hand.
0: He's so good, isn't he?
1: Our mystery vocalist has had a multifaceted career. As a teenager, she was in a band that was actually good enough to get a 3-month gig at the Sahara Casino in Las Vegas. A funny fact was that the drummer in that band ultimately found fame as Radar O'Reilly in MASH. She also represented the U.S. in the Miss Universe pageant.
0: That's a big one right there.
1: That is. And even eventually, you know, later on, lent her voice to video games. Yet despite much early success, breaking into acting was the hardest thing for her. By the time she landed her career-defining role, she had only $25 in the bank and was going to give it up.
0: These are really wonderful clues. They really are. They just radiate wonderfulness.
1: The struggle of the artist.
0: Yes. 508-487-2619 or send your guest to mysteryvocalist92.1@gmail.com. We have two more songs, and here comes the third one.

0: right, and that's it for song number three. We have more winners. So congratulations to, I think I stopped at Farland West in New York City, Donna and John, the Jaminator and Sandwich. Make sure you tune in tomorrow at 9 o'clock for John's Cape Cod Big Band Show. And Farland East in Provincetown, Steve and Trish in Ann Arbor, George and Bunny in Wellfleet, and Howard in Westwood. And if I offended anyone by implying that someone born in 1951 was steps away from the grave, I apologize. I want to say very much this is, you know, I was born in 53, so I really don't have a leg to stand on here, but it just sounds so old, 73, 74.
1: It used to.
0: This is true. My boss at the bookstore, I used to take him to his medical appointments, and I'd have to say he was born in New York, you know, what year, 1918. And there was always a pause like, wow, 1918. Mm-hmm. That's a long time ago.
1: Just in time for the flu.
0: My first thought was the end of World War One, and my second was, yeah, he was lucky he survived that. All right. So I didn't mean to offend anyone. Our mystery vocalist is a very young, very spry, very... She's probably playing tennis as we're doing her as a mystery vocalist. All right, so we have 10 people who have correctly identified tonight's mystery vocalist. We've had one wrong guess for an imaginary person, but it was still a good guess. So here comes our last song with our last clue. Our final clue.
2: 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I guess you could say she's a wonderful woman.
0: Yes, I think you could. All right, here comes our last song, 508-487-2619, or send your guest to mysteryvocalist92.1 at gmail.com.

0: has a nice, nice voice. All right. And that is it for our mystery vocalist segment. Let us send big congratulations out to Christopher and LJ in Provincetown, Carol and Billy in Marshfield, Marsha in Truro, Tara and Mike in Roslindale, Sheila and David in just Truro. Let me write that down. Just Truro. Only two people live in just Truro, but they do let you visit. Scott, our very own Scott Penn in Brooklyn, Tim in Centerville, Dan, Stephanie's brother, in Missouri on the date. I hope you guys are having a really good time. Maybe we'll see you in P-Town at some point. And the entire East Ham tribe have all correctly identified tonight's mystery vocalist, who was both of you at the same time. One, two, three.
1: Linda Carter.
0: That's right. That is right. Here she comes. This is the theme to Wonder Woman.

0: All right, and that is it for tonight's Mystery Vocalist segment. Speak loudly into the microphone, gentlemen. Thank you so much for coming by and doing this.
1: It was a pleasure.
0: It was great.
2: Thank you for putting up with us.
0: Oh, it was easy. I didn't have to put up with anything. They are very, very, very charming. And Alan is here. Jane's husband is here. It's like a little, it's a family affair. This is why I don't sing. But anyway, so that was tonight's mystery vocalist, Linda Carter, who I think Gal Gadot was an okay Wonder Woman, but I do prefer Linda Carter. Just the way, when we were talking, the airplane, the invisible airplane, mm-hmm. the bracelets, and the way she twirled.
1: And her lariat.
0: Yes, everyone needs a magic lariat. I'm going home to get one off of Amazon. I want to thank you both for doing this again. I really appreciate it. Thank you so much. Thanks
1: thank
0: for doing
1: you.
0: All this hard work, because it's not that easy.
2: Well, thanks for having us.
0: And you're very, very
2: and
0: welcome.
2: And it was such a treat to finally meet Jane.
0: Yes, not plain Jane.
2: And Alan, no.
0: And not exactly. plain Alan. I can't think of what, yeah. Alan's a dream. All right, so we're going to get back to music. Next up, it's Ron Carter with Bye Bye Blackbird. And I want to take a moment to, I want to wish Dan a lot of success on his date. I haven't dated in years, so I'm living vicariously through this. Have a great time, you two.
2: Yes. So it's a Carter set. I'm going to just do everything will be Carter from now on?
0: It could be. Yeah. Oh, I didn't even see that. Yeah, after this, it's... Last week's mystery vocalist was Nancy Sinatra, so I have somebody else doing something stupid after this. But I have a couple of things planned with some tango music coming in, a little bit of like stand up and do something music. I put some thought into this tonight. All right, so I want to thank Matthew, and I want to thank Stan, and I want to point out that they are both sustaining members here at WOMR, and you don't have to be a sustaining member to come on the show to do the mystery vocalist. But it's always nice. We have a fundraiser coming up, so it's always nice to show your support in a financial manner. We really do appreciate it, and we need it so much these days. But it's also nice to have, you know, listeners come into the studio and play with us.
1: It's fun, teehee.
0: Yeah, the radio is fun. It's a lot of fun. It's the most fun you can have without drugs, as I am so fond of saying. All right, thank you, guys. Everybody have a great night. And tell Jonathan I miss him.
2: All right, you just did.
0: Okay, well, okay, Jonathan, I miss you. You have to come the next time. All right, here we go. This is Ron Carter.

7:44 here on WOMR. And I would very much like to tell you that this program is made possible by members like you and sustaining members like Dan on a date in Nebraska, well, actually Missouri, Lee Monk and Jay Bear, Marcel Graff, Peter Gaccioni, Craig Wells and Gregory Ramos, Bill Rooney, Paul and Joe, Bobby and Jack Kremens, John Krynick and Francis Nestor, Tim and Eric in Chapel Hill, Joan Harrington and Sandy Powley, Michelle and Mike Fee, Zig Platter, Cheryl Schwartz, Jan Nelson, Levon in memory of Ella, Martha Coons, Monica King, Mark Berry, Jane and Alan Lucas, Stan and Martin, Tony, that very tall man, and Karen, Robin Zelnick and Ted Spivak, Delilah, Petula, and Flora May, Tom and Joe in memory of Pam, L.J. Mitchell, Lucy the Wonder Dog, Roger and Janet, John Shea, Chula Sims, Gregory Taylor, Steve Donovan and Fabi Cruz, Bob and Betsy Higgins Steele, James Farley and Tom Boland, Priscilla Jacket, Gloria Zalosh in memory of Bobby, Bob Donan, Patrick Meager and Michael Guy, Howard Steves, Russ and Nancy Braun, Nadine Jenkins, Abby and Tom Amarello, Christopher Buzek in honor of Bunny Fellen, Peter Falconer, Bud the Night Ranger, the Martinez family, Joe and Meredith Zona, Mike Andrews and Tara Murphy, Scott Penn, Elaine and Buddy Phillips, Steve Slack and Trish Joyce, Jack Connolly, Bonnie 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Elaine and Marilyn in Truro, Deb Drown and Les MacArthur, Julian Carlotti in P-Town, Jody and Bill Hodson, Jane Fisher, Jonathan Worth and Matthew Clark, Frank Barringer, Claudia and Levon, Will Sullivan, Laura and Kent Richardson, Leisha Fields, Mark and Christine Martinez, Mark and Liz Tare, Stephanie Helm, Lonnie Briggs, Sid and Ann, Bob and Sally Rhoda, Sarah and Laura Fisher in memory of Henry Fisher, Barbara in memory of Dana Baum, Mary Beth Wisner, Bob and Carol Bambrick, Roberta Mewshaw, John and Donna Harrison, Barbara Dick and Devil Dog Birdie Courier, Pete and Gretchen Crumplebeck, Ken Field, Marianne Haler, Dave and Helen Knoss, Karen Joe and Sam Walsh, Richard Pask in memory of Carol Harris. WOMR is powered by community, and if you've listened to tonight's show, you heard that community. Two of my sustaining members came by to... I made a mistake here. Came by to help with the mystery vocalist, and which we really, really appreciate. We appreciate they came back and came by in person, and we appreciate their financial combinations. 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And there are other ways you can support Outermost Community Radio, and if you head to our webpage, those ways will be detailed there. I think I forgot when I was doing, Stephanie and Bruce, Alicia, Francis and North, Adrian is Farley and West, Don and Joe, Farley and East, Steve and Trish. Tara and Mike and Rosendale. I did get you guys. I was afraid I didn't. All right, so we finished up our mystery vocalist segment brought to you by Matthew and Stan. We heard from Linda Carter, who was our mystery vocalist, Deed I Do, Cry Me a River, Come Rain or Come Shine, and an oldies medley. After that, we heard the Wonder Woman theme. If you're a fan of the show, you'll recognize that. Ron Carter did Bye Bye Blackbird. Seth Boutros and Patrick Hogan, Sasha Boutros and Patrick Hogan did Something Stupid, and Bria Skonberg did Between the Devil and the Deep Blue Sea. Next up, it is Kurt Elling. Yeah, okay, here we go.

days are just exhausting to be seen. We've wandered away from our home, son, the home that we should never have roamed from.